Do you know what Waymo is? It's basically a rideshare program, but there's no driver. It's AI generated, so it's just the car driving itself. Well, there was a guy who had a criminal mastermind plan to rob a hot yoga studio in San Francisco, and all he got away with was an armload of activewear, according to police. Now, it's quite obvious why the guy hired a Waymo, because he didn't want anybody snitching on him, like a getaway driver. But the problem is that with Waymo, even though you don't have anybody driving the car, there are like 140 cameras pointed at you. So it's going to be easier to find out who they are. Now, the guy did use a burner phone and was dropped off somewhere, apparently, where he doesn't live. The guy hasn't been caught, but there, of course, is tons of video footage of the guy, too.

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1: On the way, we'll talk about people like Jimi Hendrix and Tiger Woods and Miley Cyrus, all a part of what happened on this day in history. It's all coming up in just a few minutes, so just stick around and enjoy.

0: Let's find out what happened on this day back in 1967. Jimi Hendrix Experience made their U.S. debut at the Monterey Pop Festival. At the end of their set, Jimmy set his guitar on fire and became an overnight superstar. It was 1985. Another musical genius, Weird Al Yankovic, released his third album, Dare to Be Stupid, featuring his Madonna parody, Like a Surgeon. It also has his favorites, Yoda and George of the Jungle. It was 2000, Tiger Woods won the U.S. Open for the very first time by a record 15 strokes. He won it again another 2 years, back in 2002 and in 2008. 2010, Miley Cyrus released her third album, Can't Be Tamed. And it was 2010, Toy Story 3 was released. That's the one where Andy goes to college and the toys almost die.
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5: News Radio. I'm Rob Martier. It's on to the knockout rounds for the United States at the 2026 FIFA World Cup. The U.S. men's national team shut out Australia 2-0 in Seattle this afternoon. The U.S. can clinch the top spot in Group D with a Turkey loss or draw this evening. They will close out the group stage against Turkey on Thursday in Los Angeles. President Trump is at Camp David for the weekend as the scheduled U.S.-Iran talks are off to a rocky start. They were supposed to start today in Switzerland, but postponed due to what the White House said was logistical issues. Several reports indicate they were scrapped after Israel and Hezbollah traded fire in Lebanon. The American Red Cross is looking for more blood donors at a time of year that traditionally sees a dip in donations. The agency is offering $15 gift cards through June 28th for those that donate and a chance to win other gift cards. Rob Martier, NBC News Radio.
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8: 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Tonight, mostly clear with a low around 53. Looking ahead to Saturday, there's a slight chance of rain showers in the afternoon, followed by a chance of thunderstorms. It will be mostly sunny with a high near 70. Currently, it's 65 and clear. For UCToday.org, I'm Bill Banks with your weather flash.
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3: 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I am your host, Nigel Metal. 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

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Why? Because we love living life loud, and so do you.

0: This is the Right to Rock Radio program. I am your host, Nigel Mattel. We're going to take a break, but when we come back, we're going to go to the Forge to listen to a great independent band called Lunar Reverb. 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
8: 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Tonight, mostly clear with a low around 53. Looking ahead to Saturday, there's a slight chance of rain showers in the afternoon, followed by a chance of thunderstorms. The day will feature mostly sunny skies with a high near 70. Currently, it's 62 and clear. For UCToday.org, I'm Bill Banks with your weather flash.
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0: All right, welcome back to the Right to Rock Radio program. I am your host, Nigel Mattel. During this half hour, we're going to be going to the Forge. I've got a great independent band for you called Lunar Reverb, and they've got a new song out called Shot Her Question. We're also going to hear another song of theirs called Paralyzed. Great band, you're going to love them. So crank up your radio and let's rock!

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All right, welcome to The Forge here on the Right to Rock radio program, where I give you another great independent band, and tonight is no exception as well. The band is called Lunar Reverb. They're from Dallas-Fort Worth, Texas, and you're going to love them because they're a 70s rock kind of style combined with psychedelic music, and the way that they do their recording is an analog recording method, okay? So you get what you hear. They're not refined, but they don't have to be. And when you hear the music, you're going to say, well, they sound pretty refined to me. It's because they're great musicians, and they include Joshua Hansen, lead guitar and vocals, Simeon Williams on bass, Kyle Parker on drums, and sometimes Joey Flores, who does guitar work during live gigs. He's another great guitar player. Now, the recordings are not polished, facsimiles, okay? They're, you get what you get, and what you get is quality work, okay? The band started in 2020. They've got some great music out. We're going to hear a couple of those songs. They just released a song called Shot Her Question. We're going to hear that song first, and another one that they did last year called Paralyzed, another great song. So, without any further ado, I give you Lunar Reverb.

0: Thank you so much, guys. Paralyze. It's out on streamers. Check it out.
1: All right, there you go. The band is called Lunar Reverb from Dallas-Fort Worth, Texas. And I'm telling you, no matter where they play, if you get a chance to go see them, go see them. Obviously, you know now that you will not be disappointed. Like I said, a lot of talent. I love what they're doing, okay? You can find them on all streaming platforms. Go to their webpage, their Facebook page. You'll find them everywhere. Right, look them up. Like I said, the name of the band is Lunar Reverb. Right, we're going to keep rocking here on the Right to Rock radio program. I am your host, Nigel Metal. 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

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I am your host, Nigel Metal. We're going to take a break, but when we come back, we have got our appointment with the good doctor, Dr. Kevin Thomas. He's always got something going for us, so we're going to find out what that is. So you make sure you stay tuned. 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
15: All right, welcome back to the Right to Rock Radio program. I am your host, Nigel Metal, and coming up this half hour, we've got our appointment with the good doctor, Dr. Kevin Thomas, to get our prescription for all of our rock and roll needs. So you go grab up a pint and crank that radio all the way up, because we're living life loud.

Welcome back, my friends. Welcome to the doctor's office here on the Right to Rock. I am Dr. Kevin. Thank you for joining me. Come on in. Got a little section tonight that I like to call I'm Not With the Band. And the artist we're talking about tonight, one of the artists, I should say, is guitarist Bruce Kulick, who, of course, is most famous for being in the band Kiss. But before he was in Kiss, he was in another band called Blackjack. Now, Blackjack also had another famous artist in it, the lead singer, who was named Michael Bolotin. But after Blackjack, he shortened his name to Michael Bolton. Now, stop. I know what you're thinking. Hard rock, Michael Bolton, yes, and it actually works really well. His voice, comparatively, I guess we're going to compare it to a young David Coverdale, I guess would be the best way to do it. It works. Now, Blackjack put out two albums. The first in the 1979, simply called Blackjack, and the second one called Worlds Apart in 1980. Now, these definitely have a 70s rock feel to them, and not necessarily really hard rock, but 70s rock for sure. And they're really good albums. I know what you're thinking. Not Michael Bolton. Come on. These albums work. I've got a few songs for you tonight to prove it. So let's get right into it. Let's go back to 1979 off the very first album, simply called Blackjack. I got two songs for you. We'll start off with Heart of Stone and then a song called Without Your Love. So let's get right into it. Keep an open mind. Bruce Kulick on guitar. Michael Bolton on lead vocals. Yes, it works. Here's the group Blackjack, because you have

1979, off an album simply entitled Blackjack. There is the group Blackjack, featuring Bruce Kulick on guitar and Michael Bolton on lead vocals, and a song called Without Your Love. Heart of Stone was the song we heard before that. Up next, let's check out a couple songs off their second album called Worlds Apart. They put that album out in 1980. Again, a couple great songs for you. The first one is called Breakaway. The second one is called Welcome to the World. So let's get right back into it. Here's the group Blackjack, because you have the right to rock.

from 1980. Off the album called Worlds Apart, there is the group Blackjack and a song called Welcome to the World. Breakaway before that. See what I mean about the rock? It's not hard rock. It's definitely 70s rock, even though that one was put out in 1980. The feel was a 70s rock band, and that's definitely what they were. Good stuff. And again, Michael Bolton, I know what you were thinking. Michael Bolton, not hard rock, but really good stuff. His next album, Michael Bolton's first solo album called Everybody's Crazy. Bruce Kulick also played on that. And the title track, I should have played the title track off Everybody's Crazy because that would have convinced you. That was a really good hard rocker. And definitely, again, I think I want to compare his rock voice to that of a young David Coverdale. I think that the two are comparable. Now, of course, Michael Bolton has gone on to have a successful solo career in the world of pop and light rock. He is unfortunately suffering some severe health issues right now, so I wish the best for him. Bruce Kulick, again, after this, he had some time where he did some miscellaneous stuff, and then he joined Kiss. After Kiss, he put out one album with the group Union, and then he's done some solo stuff as well, which I'm going to feature one of these days. I'm going to feature some of Bruce Kulick's solo stuff because it's really good stuff. So, all right, there you go, Blackjack. I know at the beginning you probably thought this wouldn't work, but in my humble opinion, I think it did. Okay? All right, that just about does it for me here in the doctor's office. I am Dr. Kevin. Thank you for joining me. Hey, don't forget, if you have an album or an artist that you said, on paper, I'm like, this shouldn't work. This shouldn't have worked, but it did. Let me know who that artist is, because I definitely want to check it out. Okay, email me, wwcb.tv@gmail.com. 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Also, don't forget to like and follow Nigel Metal Productions on Facebook and look for our weekly reels called Rock and Review. Until next week, here is your prescription for some Guinness. May peace prevail. Now, Nigel, back to you because you have the right to rock.

0: All right, there you go. Another great visit with our good friend, Dr. Kevin Thomas. Always love my visits with the good doctor, I do. We're going to take a break here on the Right to Rock radio program. I am your host, Nigel Metal. Hello, everybody. This is Nigel Metal.
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8: 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Tonight, partly cloudy with a low around 53. Saturday brings a slight chance of rain showers, followed by thunderstorms in the afternoon. The day will be mostly sunny, with a high near 70. Looking ahead to Saturday night, there's a slight chance of showers and thunderstorms with a low around 52. Currently, it's 60 and clear. For UCToday.org, I'm Bill Banks with your weather flash.
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0: All right, we are back here on the Right to Rock radio program. I am your host, Nigel Metal. It's time to crank up that radio. Let's do some headbanging.

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man, the myth, the legend. Nigel Metal is none of these. He just drinks Guinness and plays heavy metal. The right to rock.

0: You've been listening to The Right to Rock with your host, Nigel Metal. 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I'm Dr. Kevin, and for Nigel Metal, until next time, keep rocking because you have The Right to Rock!
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3: NBC News Radio, I'm Rob Martier. President Trump doesn't think there'll be a need to start bombing Iran again. Before departing to Camp David for the weekend, Trump told a crowd at Joint Base Andrews that the 60-day window for further negotiations is underway now that the Memorandum of Understanding has been signed. Trump also thanked China's President Xi for not getting involved in the conflict. NATO Secretary General Mark Rutte is heading to the nation's capital next week. According to a military announcement, Rutte is set to meet with President Trump at the White House on Friday during his 3-day trip to the U.S. The visit will follow the announcement of a new 6-month review of U.S. troop deployments in Europe. It's on to the knockout rounds for the United States at the 2026 FIFA World Cup. The U.S. men's national team shut out Australia 2-0 in Seattle this afternoon. The U.S. will close out the group stage against Turkey on Thursday in Los Angeles. Rob Martier, NBC News Radio.
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5: With your weather flash, I'm Bill Banks, UCToday.org. 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Tonight, mostly clear with a low around 53. Saturday brings a slight chance of rain showers in the afternoon, followed by a chance of thunderstorms. The day will be mostly sunny, with highs near 70. Later Saturday night, there's a slight chance of showers and patchy fog with a low around 52. Currently, it's 59 and clear. For UCToday.org, I'm Bill Banks with your weather flash.
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1: NBC News Radio. I'm Rob Martier. President Trump is at Camp David for the weekend as the scheduled U.S.-Iran talks are off to a rocky start. Multiple reports indicate they were scrapped after Israel and Hezbollah traded fire in Lebanon, with Iran reportedly seeking a guarantee that Israel would cease fighting the Iran-backed militant group. That ceasefire agreement has since been secured. The U.S. men's national team advanced to the knockout rounds earlier today with a 2-0 win against Australia in Seattle at the 2026 FIFA World Cup. The U.S. will close out the group stage against Turkey on Thursday in Los Angeles. President Trump is endorsing both Republican candidates for South Carolina governor. In a post on Truth Social Friday, Trump said he can't hurt one of them by only endorsing the other. He instead endorsed both South Carolina Lieutenant Governor Pamela Yvette and the state's Attorney General Alan Wilson. Rob Martier, NBC News Radio.
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3: 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Tonight, partly cloudy with a low around 53. Saturday brings a slight chance of rain showers in the afternoon, mostly sunny with a high near 70. Later Saturday night, there's a slight chance of showers and thunderstorms, then patchy fog with a low around 52. Currently, it's 58 and clear. For UCToday.org, I'm Bill Banks with your weather flash.
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2: What's up? This is Taylor Momsen from The Pretty Reckless. This is our new song, When I Wake Up, from our upcoming album, Dear God. When I Wake Up is about bad f***ing decisions and so much more.

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1: 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And now he's an author writing all about it in his memoir. 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

0: Hello, everybody. This is Nigel Metal for Nigel Metal's Night Spikes. And tonight we're serving up a great independent band. You're going to be listening to
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0: Dirty OB, indie alternative music, SoCal style, with me, Dave W. Phillips. New music and artists from around the world. Sundays at 7 p.m., right after the old folks have gone to bed. 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
2: NBC News Radio, I'm Jim Forbes. The remnants of Tropical Storm Arthur continue to dump heavy rain off the Gulf Coast, with heavy downpours set to appear across the southeast today. Forecasters are warning of flash flooding and rising rivers from Louisiana to the Carolinas. And get ready for the most road closures and traffic delays Sunday in Manhattan as the region braces for another World Cup game day. Andrew Whitman has more.
3: Norway plays Senegal Sunday night at 8 p.m. in the Meadowlands. That means Sunday will also be a gridlock alert day in New York City. Starting at 2 p.m., the streets around Penn Station will close to vehicles. It also means other street changes at 2, including changing all of 42nd Street to buses only. Expect other street and lane closures as well. Most restrictions won't end until 1 a.m. Sunday morning.
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4: 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Thomas Jefferson began work on the Declaration of Independence on June 11, 1776. He recruited a bit of help from Ben Franklin, John Adams, Roger Sherman, and Robert Livingston. It took Jefferson 17 days to have the final draft completed. The declaration was finally presented on the 4th of July. 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
5: 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Tonight, partly cloudy with a low around 53. Later tonight, a slight chance of showers and thunderstorms, then patchy fog, mostly clear with a low near 52. Sunday brings patchy fog and partly sunny skies with a high near 74. Currently, it's 56 and clear. For UCToday.org, I'm Bill Banks with your weather flash.
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1: NBC News Radio, I'm Jim Forbes. President Trump doesn't think the U.S. won't need to start bombing Iran again before departing for Camp David for the weekend. Trump told a crowd at Joint Base Andrews that the window for further negotiations is underway. Now that the memorandum of understanding has been signed, Trump said the oil is already flowing out of the Strait of Hormuz. And a cheaper gas blend is available in California, but drivers still can't buy it. Daniel Martindale explains why.
2: It hasn't been approved by state air regulators, but is expected to be approved later this year, and the equipment needed to dispense it has yet to clear California's required and lengthy certification process. The fuel known as E15 or unleaded 88 contains 15% ethanol. Supporters say it could lower gas prices by 20 cents per gallon or more. California was the last state in the nation to authorize the sale of the alternative gas blend. I'm Daniel Martindale.
1: And I'm Jim Forbes.
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4: 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Tonight, partly cloudy with a low around 53. Later tonight, a slight chance of showers and thunderstorms, then patchy fog, mostly clear with a low near 52. Looking ahead to Sunday, patchy fog and partly sunny skies with a high near 74. Currently, it's 55 and clear. For UCToday.org, I'm Bill Banks with your weather flash.
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This is Nigel Metal for Nigel Metal's Night Spikes. And tonight, we're serving up a great independent band. 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

0: Hey, it's your buddy Bob Stye. Back in the 1990s, we said, been there, done that. And we also loved angry and sad music that rocked. And I bring that to you with the Grunge Garage. 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
1: NBC News Radio, I'm Jim Forbes. The remnants of Tropical Storm Arthur continue to dump heavy rain off the Gulf Coast, with heavy downpours set to appear across the southeast today. Forecasters are warning of flash flooding and rising rivers from Louisiana to the Carolinas. And get ready for the most road closures and traffic delays Sunday in Manhattan as the region braces for another World Cup game day. Andrew Whitman has more.
2: Norway plays Senegal Sunday night at 8 p.m. in the Meadowlands. That means Sunday will also be a gridlock alert day in New York City. Starting at 2 p.m., the streets around Penn Station will close to vehicles. It also means other street changes at 2, including changing all of 42nd Street to buses only. Expect other street and lane closures as well. Most restrictions won't end until 1 a.m. Sunday morning.
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4: 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Tonight, mostly cloudy with a low around 52. Looking ahead to Saturday, scattered showers and thunderstorms are likely with a high near 69. A slight chance of showers continues into Saturday night, mostly clear with a low around 52. Currently, it's 54 and clear. For UCToday.org, I'm Bill Banks with your weather flash.
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0: Hey, it's your buddy Bob Stye. Back in the 1990s, we said, been there, done that. And we also loved angry and sad music that rocked. And I bring that to you with the Grunge Garage. Alternative and grunge songs from the beautiful 1990s. So go ahead, get in the mosh pit, complain about your parents, and enjoy. 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
1: NBC News Radio, I'm Jim Forbes. President Trump doesn't think the U.S. won't need to start bombing Iran again before departing for Camp David for the weekend. Trump told a crowd at Joint Base Andrews that the window for further negotiations is underway. Now that the memorandum of understanding has been signed, Trump said the oil is already flowing out of the Strait of Hormuz. And a cheaper gas blend is available in California, but drivers still can't buy it. Daniel Martindale explains why.
2: It hasn't been approved by state air regulators, but is expected to be approved later this year, and the equipment needed to dispense it has yet to clear California's required and lengthy certification process. The fuel known as E15 or unleaded 88 contains 15% ethanol. Supporters say it could lower gas prices by 20 cents per gallon or more. California was the last state in the nation to authorize the sale of the alternative gas blend. I'm Daniel Martindale.
1: And I'm Jim Forbes.
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4: With your weather flash, I'm Bill Banks, UCtoday.org. 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This morning, scattered showers and thunderstorms are likely, with a high near 69. Tonight, mostly clear skies with a low around 52. As we look ahead to Sunday, partly sunny conditions are on the way, climbing to a high near 72. Sunday night brings rain, mostly cloudy, with a low around 54. Currently, it's 54 and clear today. For UCtoday.org, I'm Bill Banks with your weather.
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1: 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Welcome to Cruisin' the Decades Global Edition. 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
2: 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This is Cruisin' the Decades, episode number 180, cruisinthedecades.com. I'm Brad Savage, and on today's show, one of Bob Dylan's favorite recording artists and singers, the haunting voice of Karen Dalton. And women lead the way in jazz groups. We've got two great examples of all-women jazz bands of the 1940s. We'll also do two great examples of astounding deep underground garage rock oddities of the 1960s. And one of the most popular songs of the 1980s, known worldwide and not sung in English. And the return of SoCal punkers Social Distortion. This is Cruisin' the Decades, and we'll begin in 1917. Now, this record is significant because it comes from the era before jazz records became widespread. It shows up on a Grammy-winning compilation, Lost Sounds, Blacks, and the Birth of the Recording Industry, 1890 to 1919. This is really at the dawn of recorded music, and it's by Opal D. Cooper, a comic vaudeville number, Beans, Beans, Beans, on Cruisin' the Decades.

good morning, Judge. I'm here again before you and your jury, man. Now, Judge, if you'll just give me a little chance, I'll explain why I deserted Eva. Judge, I work and give that woman every cent to buy the food and pay the house rent. And her ways filled me with discontent. So I thought it was best to leave her. Yes, of course, she's my lawful wedded wife, that's true. But Judge, how would you like for your wife to hand to you beans for your breakfast, beans for your lunch, beans for your supper time? Judge, she had boiled beans, stewed beans, soup beans, fried beans, beans rain or shine. She never had ham, chicken or lamb, as strange as it may seem. My home I admired, Judge, but I got so tired of eating beans, beans, beans. 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I must have meat along with my meal. That is especially

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pretty bouncy number from one of the top band leaders in the 1920s, a Chicago-based artist, Jules Herbivoe, and the Palmer House Victorians. Now, that's 1926, but fast forward some 25 years later, he's in Chicago as a major TV programming executive for Chicago's WNBQ and WMAQ TV. He got into NBC broadcasting and really helped shape a lot about television moving into the future. He started as a radio dance band leader, but would you believe, under his tenure, Chicago's WMAQ TV became the first TV station to broadcast in color. Pretty amazing that he was both a musician and a broadcast executive. Just the kind of fun facts you learn while enjoying the music on Cruisin' the Decades. Now, 1930s blues.

Tubes. Boy, does this guy have a story. If this song strikes your interest, look up more about Leroy Carr. Tragic tale. He died very young, very, very influential. Take a listen. This is The Blues Before Sunrise on Cruisin' the Decades.

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1: She started out in Andy Kirk's band, but started her own all-female jazz group in the mid-1940s. This is the Mary Lou Williams Girl Stars on Cruisin' the Decades. This is Boogie Mysterioso, 1946.

lives in the decades, 100 years of music and appreciation of all the sounds and all the great musicians. Now, I have recently come across two great all-female jazz groups of the 1940s. So we're going to do a bonus track. We'll hang out in 1946. We just played Mary Lou Williams' Girl Stars with Boogie Mysterioso. Same year, lesser known but equally important. Let's listen to the recordings of Vivian Gary and the Vivian Gary Quintet. Vivian, Ginger, Edna, Winnie, and Dodie, a five-piece top-tier women in jazz. It was happening back in the 1940s. This isn't a men's-only club by any means. This is Vivian Gary Quintet, and a woman's place is in the groove on Cruisin' the Decades.

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0: lives in the decades, 100 years of music, and Charlie Rich early on, along with noted producer and music businessman Sam Phillips. At Sun Records 1959, that's 11 years before he would become a well-known country star. But that is Sun Records and Who Will the Next Fool Be? 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I'm your host, Brad Savage, and we're sharing my crazy record collection. I've got all these unusual songs, and I love music that makes you go, wait, what is that? Like, a song might be 60 years old, you've never heard it before, but it moves you, and you go, wow, that's what we're going for on this fine radio program. This is 1962. This is a guy named Jack Ross, Mumbles. This is a 60s garage obscurity on Cruisin' the Decades.
1: I want to get a Gwen Stanley.
2: What was that?
1: What we're going to do is make it a whole thing.
2: He said what?
1: They make a thing of what? I said just like Happy Jose. What are you doing? They make with a Frankenstein or getting a holy guy. I'm trying to tell you, fellas, we make it a whole thing.
2: Speak up, buddy!

0: we can we make a lot. I tell you what, the whole thing we can do with the yo-yo, and then you pull the phone around, twist, make it all. I can do this thing. I got the whole thing was we
1: you
0: do
1: got
0: the
1: rocks in your head.
0: Nah, I can tell you what to do. I can tell you my small boy pen is skipping.
2: Cruising the decades with some of the weirdest, greatest records of all time. That was Jack Ross Mumbles from 1962. And if you liked that, wait till you hear this next one. This comes from a Minneapolis garage rock band, 1964, 1965. It turns up on the Back from the Grave garage reissue series of the 90s. And basically, this record is a tribute to professional wrestler and cult figure, the Crusher, Reginald Lisowski, a huge cult figure in Midwest wrestling in the 1960s. And this is like prototype garage punk novelty theme song. The Cramps eventually covered this song. This song was played on Dr. Demento's show for years. This is the Novas with the Crusher on Cruisin' the Decades.

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Man, there is just so much music. 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You can find all of our playlists and listen on demand. You just heard Karen Dalton from 1971. That was Something on Your Mind. Karen Dalton, one of those names that never broke through in her own time, but became very much a cult figure and highly influential. She started in the New York Greenwich Village folk scene and was a favorite of Bob Dylan and Fred Neil. She never wanted to play the industry game, and she really only had two proper albums. By the 90s and 2000s, though, she became a big influence on contemporary artists like Devendra Banhart and Nick Cave and Joanna Newsom, among others. There have even been some more recent tribute albums to her work, but that is the legendary voice of Karen Dalton in 1971. Well, now switching gears to one of the biggest songs in the world throughout the 1980s, yet it wasn't sung in English. As a result, in the United States, it's not all that well known, but almost anywhere else in the world, this is one of the biggest hits of the 1980s. Now, it was originally released in 1986 by French singer Desireless. Mysterious vocals, minor key atmosphere, real Euro feel. But just 5 years later, it was covered by Magneto, a Spanish language version that became a huge hit in Latin America. There's a version by Bananarama. There's a version by Kate Ryan. There's a goth metal version by the Swedish band Serenia, released in 2021. This is Voyage, Voyage, Desireless, original 1986 on Cruisin' the Decades.

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This is Cruising the Decades with Brad Savage. Over 100 years of music.

The Northern UK in the 90s from the city of Hull. That is the Wolfgang Press. That was a second big release for them, 1995. Going South off the album Funky Little Demons. And we're going to turn the page to the 21st century. Our song from the 2000s era, from the aughts, comes from Thievery Corporation. Thievery Corporation is from the Washington, D.C. area. They're primarily a duo mixing dub and reggae and bossa nova styles of acid jazz. They have a number of albums through the years and are still active today. Meanwhile, this song got a real nice shot in the arm in the early 2000s in the film and very well-known soundtrack to Garden State. So this is Thievery Corporation, Lebanese Blonde, on Cruisin' the Decades.

The year is 2012. It's the first album for the Colorado band, The Lumineers. That was Ho Hey on Cruisin' the Decades. Over 100 years of music. The Southern California heritage punk rock band Social Distortion is back. They got their start in the mid-1980s. This is a 2026 release, Born to Kill, on Cruisin' the Decades.

0: You can identify their sound a mile away. Social Distortion, new album, title track, Born to Kill. The last album was 2011. The recent album is 2026. Cruising the decades. Now we've done it. Over a century in music. 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
4: What's up? This is Taylor Momsen from The Pretty Reckless. This is our new song, When I Wake Up, from our upcoming album, Dear God. When I Wake Up is about bad f***ing decisions and so much more.

0: It's the weekend. My beautiful bride right here at my side. Hello, Heidi. How's it going over there?
1: Hello, John. Good. How are you?
0: I'm also good. I'm excited to visit with my guest today. Ian Jarvis has a book out called The Escape Artist, and this is just an amazing tale, and it would be fascinating even if it were like fiction, but it's real. Like, this is something. This is something that he did. He was like living on the run, and then it'd be one thing if you're like living on the run, but then like he was working for super famous people, mm-hmm. and I'm like, what in the world? It's a tale that's too good to be true, but it is true. So I'll be chatting with Ian Jarvis about The Escape Artist coming up.
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0: Now, with today's reason to party, what do we have going on this weekend, Heidi?
1: Well, this weekend we are celebrating fathers everywhere with Father's Day.
0: Yes, we are.
1: Happy Father's Day, John.
0: Thank you so much. I appreciate that.
1: And a lot of fathers on their special day like to go golfing, and I found a cocktail called Father's Day Tea Time.
0: Oh, there you go.
1: This is interesting. I don't know that I would try this one, but it's bourbon, strong black tea, lemon juice, and honey.
0: Oh,
1: Doesn't that sound like a bizarre concoction?
0: You know, the honey, the lemon juice, and the tea, I think all sounds good. But when you add bourbon in there, that does get a little
1: bit weird. The bourbon will sweeten it up.
0: Yeah, so I don't know.
1: I don't know. It might be good.
0: Maybe
1: we'll have to try it, John.
0: Probably not going to be trying that. But you can. I've got a link to that drink in the show notes for today at johnandheidishow.com.
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5: With your weather flash, I'm Bill Banks, UCToday.org. Brought to you by Primatene Mist. This morning, scattered showers and thunderstorms are possible with mostly sunny skies later and a high near 69. Tonight, a slight chance of showers and thunderstorms, mostly clear with a low around 52. Looking ahead to Sunday, partly sunny with a high near 72. Currently, it's 52 and clear. For UCToday.org, I'm Bill Banks with your weather flash.
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0: That's Youngblood featuring the Smashing Pumpkins with Zombie.
1: We are John and Heidi, keeping you company in the morning on Channel 98.9. Now, big screen, little screen, Stranger Things, The First Shadow will complete its run at the Phoenix Theater, West End, London in December, and at the Marquee Theater on Broadway, January 3rd. So apparently that's been doing well. It's won 4 Tony Awards, so I didn't even know that. Heidi never takes me anywhere nice. Jeremy Strong is wired for his latest role. Sony has revealed the first look at Succession star playing Meta CEO Mark Zuckerberg in The Social Reckoning. So it's a new film coming out. So that'll be interesting. October 9th.
2: And when you'll see.
1: Yeah, I do have a link to that if you're interested. 24 Jump Street is in the works and stars Jonah Hill and Channing Tatum and Ice Cube. And somehow they're going to pretend to still be high school students. I hope not. That would be maybe teachers. I don't know. Why 24 Jump Street? It's a post because it took so long, we had to skip one. So they had 21 Jump Street, then 22 Jump Street, then they just skipped 23 Jump Street, apparently.
2: That's funny.
1: That is fun stuff. I've got a link to that as well in the show notes for today at johnandheidishow.com.
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2: 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Crank it up. Got the

0: Heidi, did you know the first recorded use of chewing gum dates back to over 5,000 years? Yeah, ancient people were chewing on tree resin, and it was used for cleaning their teeth and freshening their breath.
1: Hmm.
0: So that is pretty cool stuff. 5,000 years ago. We don't know everything, but now we know this.
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4: For UCToday.org, I'm JT reporting. A portion of Route 77 in the city of Corry will close later this month as work continues on PennDOT's Corry paving project. Beginning June 29th, Route 77 will be closed between Mead Avenue and Church Street while crews begin reconstruction work in the area. The closure is expected to impact traffic for a couple of weeks. The first phase of construction will focus on the Mead Avenue intersection. That portion of the project is expected to be completed by July 5th, when the intersection will reopen to traffic. Work along Route 77 includes full-depth roadway reconstruction between 1st Avenue and Church Street, milling and paving operations, guide rail replacements, drainage improvements, and upgrades to curb ramps to meet ADA standards. The project is part of PennDOT's $9.8 million multi-year effort to improve more than 5 miles of roadway in Corry, including Route 77, West Washington Street, and South Center Street. The Union City Area School Board has approved coaching assignments for the 2026-27 fall sports season. Among the varsity and senior high head coaches returning next year are Michael Widrow for football, Jeanette Boyd for cross country, Steve Jovich for boys golf, and Kimbria DeSimone for girls golf, and Morgan Kula for girls volleyball. The board also approved assistant coaches, junior high coaches, cheerleading staff, and numerous volunteers to support the district's athletic programs during the upcoming school year. School directors approved the coaching roster during their June meeting. Things to do all weekend long: it's the Thurston Classic Hot Air Balloon Festival that's taking place in Meadville. Today, 10 a.m. to 2 p.m., it's the Canadota Lake Dice Run. Registration takes place at the Frog Pond Restaurant. From 10 to 2, Celebrate Trails event is happening at the Corry American Legion Pavilion. There'll be games, music, giveaways, and guided hayrides along with the trail. 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At noon, a benefit for Ann Hinger, who is currently battling cancer. It will be held at the Corry Labor Club. There will be a Valley 8 pool tournament and Chinese auction. From 12 to 3, the Erie County Public Library is launching its annual summer reading program. Food and refreshments will be available. That's it for now. JT reporting.
5: NBC News Radio, I'm Lisa Taylor. Three deaths are being blamed on a tropical storm that slammed into the Gulf Coast. Louisiana and Mississippi were hit hard this week by Tropical Storm Arthur, which dumped up to 2 feet of rain from East Texas to the Carolinas. The storm killed 2 people in Texas, including a 53-year-old woman near San Antonio who drowned in rising floodwaters while driving in her car, and a teenager who drowned in a flood north of Houston. The storm also killed a Mississippi man who was part of a road cleanup crew outside of Jackson. Another round of severe weather is coming to the High Plains. Forecasters say there's a good chance of severe thunderstorms this weekend from Missouri to Wyoming, with the most intense weather in parts of Kansas and Nebraska. More from Jim Forbes.
6: A forecaster for AccuWeather warns that flood cycles in some parts of the region are slow to complete, meaning some rivers may not crest until next week.
5: Sunday, the storms will move eastward through Missouri and into Kentucky and southern Illinois. Lisa Taylor, NBC News Radio.
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1: 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This morning, scattered showers and thunderstorms are possible with mostly sunny skies later and a high near 69. Tonight, a slight chance of showers and thunderstorms, mostly clear with a low around 52. Looking ahead to Sunday, partly sunny with a high near 72. Currently, it's 52 and clear. For UCToday.org, I'm Bill Banks with your Weather Flash.
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2: Hiya, this is Mara Katria from State College, Pennsylvania, and this track is off of my LP called Modern M, featuring the new wave legend, Modern English. 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

0: Now, surveys and studies and such, do you think you're underpaid? Well, who's going to say no to that, right? A new global survey suggests many employees feel significantly underpaid, with 1 in 5 saying their salary falls, quote, far short of what they deserve. The results reveal that compensation remains top of mind for global workers. Across 6 countries, 18% of workers say they need about a 32% pay increase to feel fairly compensated. 62% said they're aware of how much their pay, their coworkers receive. Most believe that pay transparency matters, and many would push for policy changes or even leave if it isn't provided. Many respondents agreed that pay should be reflective of experience, skill, and location. A large share said they do support stronger government regulations in that regard. Also, some think AI could help improve fairness and reduce bias in pay decisions. There is a really popular video of a guy who was having his performance review, and they said, we noticed your productivity is down compared to last year.
1: I saw this.
0: And he goes, well, because last year I had been working extra hours and I asked for extra compensation. You said I was being paid fair for the job that I was doing, so I'm giving you the job that you want me to do instead of the one I was doing. So,
1: right.
0: And I was like, you know what? You can't disagree with the guy.
1: You can't.
0: Because he was working hard, and he asked for a tiny little raise, and you wouldn't give it to him. So he's like, I'm going to do the job you want me to do and nothing else. And I'm like, you know, I get that. And I did that for years for other people, but I also get that as, you know, the employer as well. So there you go. Surveys and studies and such on the John and Heidi Show.

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0: Time now for the joke of the day with my beautiful bride, Heidi. What do you have for me there, Heidi?
1: A homeless guy is traveling down a country lane, tired and hungry. He comes across a pub called George and the Dragon.
0: Mm.
1: Although it's late and the pub is closed, he knocks on the door. The innkeeper's wife sticks her head out the window. "Could I have some food?" he asks. The woman glances at his shabby clothes and obviously poor condition and sternly says, "No."
0: Mm.
1: "Any chance of a pint of ale then?" "No," she says again. "Could I at least sleep in your barn?" "No." By this time, she was clearly getting very annoyed. And the down-and-out man says, "Okay, then, might I please?" And she said, "What now?" she interrupted impatiently.
0: Aww.
1: And he said, "Might I please have a word with George?" Sick of talking to the dragon.
0: Oh, that's good stuff. That is your joke of the day on the John and Heidi Show.
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5: With your weather flash, I'm Bill Banks, UCtoday.org. 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Today, scattered showers and thunderstorms are possible with a high near 69. Tonight, mostly clear with a slight chance of showers, a low around 52. Looking ahead to Sunday, partly sunny skies with a high near 72. Currently, it's 55 and clear. For UCtoday.org, I'm Bill Banks with your weather flash.
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1: You're listening to Channel 98.9. Time now for the scoop of the day. 21% of people admit that they've eaten dessert before dinner when nobody was watching. Yeah, all the time. There are times that we'll go to like a fancy thing, like a fancy dinner. And
2: the dessert's already on the table.
1: Yeah, they have it on the table. And I literally choose where I'm going to sit based on that.
2: Me too.
1: I'm like, I want that kind of. And I'm like, why are you and Heidi at different tables? I'm like, she can fend for herself over there. But no, I many times while we're sitting there, I'm like, you know what? I'm going to just have this now because I'm not going to probably even have it later. So I'm going to just eat it now. So yeah, I do that. And if you're wondering what will be the 2026 drink of the summer, I might have an answer for you. I've got a few. Delish says people will go back to basics in these complex times, and they mean a spirit and soda water summer. That's what they're talking about. Spirit. Have you ever even had that? Spirit and soda water? Wall Street Journal says they're all in on the Albarino. It's an Iberian white wine variety. Oh. Huffington Post predicts the Spanish Tinto de Verano. I'm saying all of this wrong. They think that's going to rule. Tinto de Verano. I don't know what that means. Huh. It's part red wine and part lemon lime soda. I think all of these things sound horrible.
2: I don't think I would want to mix that at all.
1: Does any of that sound good to you?
2: No.
1: There were three different things, and all three of them sounded horrible. For me, it's going to be an iced tea summer.
2: You don't
1: summer.
2: Mess with wine. If you got good wine, don't.
1: I'm going to just have iced
2: mixing
1: tea.
2: Mixing it with stuff.
1: Just plain old iced tea. A little bit of ice, a little bit of iced tea. I'll be good. That is your scoop of the day on the John and Heidi Show.

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0: time now for the movie quote of the day. This one's for you, Heidi, from 2011. Ooh. I drink and I know things. Yeah. I drink and I know things. You're not going to know.
1: Oh my gosh.
0: You're not going to know.
1: I've heard the what is it?
0: Game of Thrones. Yeah, Peter Dinklage character said, "I drink and I know things." So there you go. That is your movie quote of the day on the John and Heidi Show.
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3: For UCToday.org, I'm JT reporting. A portion of Route 77 in the city of Corry will close later this month as work continues on PennDOT's Corry paving project. Beginning June 29th, Route 77 will be closed between Mead Avenue and Church Street while crews begin reconstruction work in the area. The closure is expected to impact traffic for a couple of weeks. The first phase of construction will focus on the Mead Avenue intersection. That portion of the project is expected to be completed by July 5th, when the intersection will reopen to traffic. Work along Route 77 includes full-depth roadway reconstruction between 1st Avenue and Church Street, milling and paving operations, guide rail replacements, drainage improvements, and upgrades to curb ramps to meet ADA standards. The project is part of PennDOT's $9.8 million multi-year effort to improve more than 5 miles of roadway in Corry, including Route 77, West Washington Street, and South Center Street. The Union City Area School Board has approved coaching assignments for the 2026-27 fall sports season. Among the varsity and senior high head coaches returning next year are Michael Widrow for football, Jeanette Boyd for cross country, Steve Jovich for boys golf, and Kimbria DeSimone for girls golf, and Morgan Kula for girls volleyball. The board also approved assistant coaches, junior high coaches, cheerleading staff, and numerous volunteers to support the district's athletic programs during the upcoming school year. School directors approved the coaching roster during their June meeting. Things to do all weekend long: it's the Thurston Classic Hot Air Balloon Festival that's taking place in Meadville. Today, 10 a.m. to 2 p.m., it's the Canadota Lake Dice Run. Registration takes place at the Frog Pond Restaurant. From 10 to 2, Celebrate Trails event is happening at the Corry American Legion Pavilion. There'll be games, music, giveaways, and guided hayrides along with the trail. Channel 98.9 Radio will be on hand with prize giveaways. At noon, a benefit for Ann Hinger, who is currently battling cancer. It will be held at the Corry Labor Club. There will be a Valley 8 pool tournament and Chinese auction. From 12 to 3, the Erie County Public Library is launching its annual summer reading program. Food and refreshments will be available. That's it for now. JT reporting.
4: NBC News Radio, I'm Lisa Taylor. President Trump is at Camp David for the weekend as the U.S.-Iran talks get off to a rough start. The talks were supposed to start Friday in Geneva, but were postponed due to what the White House said were logistical issues. Several reports indicate they were scrapped after Israel and Hezbollah traded fire in Lebanon, with Iran reportedly seeking a guarantee that Iran would cease fighting the Iran-backed military group. That ceasefire agreement has since been secured, but it's unclear when the U.S.-Iran talks will resume. A major flu outbreak at a Texas Air Force Base has sickened nearly 160 people. The outbreak at Lackland Air Force Base in San Antonio is in a basic military training wing where recruits sit at communal tables for meals. Meantime, the Air Force has issued a news release saying that a trainee has died after falling ill last Friday. A medical review into Keon McDaniel's death is underway, and it's unclear whether his death is related to the influenza outbreak. Lisa Taylor, NBC News Radio.
5: Golf third major from Shinnecock in Southampton, the U.S. Open, sees a record through 36 at that course by Wyndham Clark. He's 7-under par, carries a 4-stroke lead into moving day, mainly because his short game.
6: These greens are obviously the challenge of this golf course. Today, I kind of did the same thing. Wasn't as sharp. Consistency of hitting it to kind of conservative targets really paid off.
5: Both Rory McIlroy and Scottie Scheffler are seven back at even par. The U.S. men's national team won Group D in the World Cup. They'll host a match July 1st at Levi's Stadium in the knockout round. The Americans shut out Australia 2-0 at Lumen Field in Seattle. To the bigs in the show, the Giants' bullpen fails again in Miami. The Dodgers lucked out against the Orioles while the Yankees shut out the Reds. Cubs, they pound the Blue Jays by a pair of touchdowns. Red Sox Ranger Suarez lost a no-no in Seattle in the seventh as they beat the Mariners. And the Tigers, they beat the White Sox in Tarek Skubal's return. That's sports. I'm Rob Bushkin.
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8: 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Today, scattered showers and thunderstorms are possible with a high near 69. Tonight, mostly clear with a slight chance of showers, a low around 52. Looking ahead to Sunday, partly sunny skies with a high near 72. Currently, it's 55 and clear. For UCToday.org, I'm Bill Banks with your weather flash.
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1: Thank you for listening to the John and Heidi Show this weekend. Excited to visit with Ian Jarvis. You might know him from TV shows like Castle and Louie, The Blacklist, from fun movies as well. But I got to tell you, he's got a new book out right now, and it's a memoir. And this book, Ian, is more interesting than any movie or TV show you could ever even dream of. Sometimes truth is stranger than fiction. So I'm assuming that's probably why you decided I need to write this down and put this in a book.
2: Okay. Yeah. So, you know, over the years in my life, you know, you wind up telling these stories and they come out one at a time, or something happens and, you know, something comes up and they're all out there and they all have impact. But at some point I thought to myself, I really have to find out who I am through all this. And the only way to find out who you are, or I was to put it all together in a time frame, in a timeline, and to put it together from the A to Z. And that construct, figuring out who I was, why this happened, how it went through, that the only way to have done that was to put this book together. And for me, that was incredibly important.
1: And this book is absolutely fascinating. Again, a lot of people know you from movies and TV shows, but maybe they don't know some of the nefarious things you've done in the past. And for a while, you were on the lam. That's why it's called The Escape Artist. You escaped from justice and ran away. But I love the fact that you came back in a very spectacular way.
2: Yeah, you're 21, you make a decision, you know, I'm going to import 50 pounds of hash and I'll be cool and I'll sell a lot of drugs and I'll be great. And then it all falls apart and you wind up on the run and you're a fugitive for 8 years. But, you know, at a certain point, I think it's in all our most of our DNA, you're 21, you have some outlook. At 28, 29, 30, you have a different way you want to approach to life. There's a different thing you want to become. And I recognized, well, I was living in Paris at the time, but I recognized that if I really wanted to really straighten out my life, I had to go back and clean up the mess. I had to go back and deal with everything I'd left behind. And so I got on a plane at 30, and I spent my first night in jail.
1: And the fascinating thing is, while you were on the lam, while you were a fugitive from justice, you're working for the King of Morocco and you're hanging out with Robert Kennedy. And I mean, I'm looking through this list here of all the things that you did. Again, absolutely, positively fascinating. And I see why you had to write a book about this.
2: Every word is true. And, I myself didn't quite see its impact until, again, I put it together. Started to see the string and the line of events and how they just continued to evolve and go on. Working for the King of Morocco was an amazing event. I mean, you know, I was an American in his palaces. I was an American doing work for this guy. And that was an extraordinary moment for me, or 6-8 months that I worked for him. And I spoke French by then. And I was see the interior of the palaces and what his life was like and what things were all, you know, everything that happened in that world. You know, those series of events and Carl Bernstein, all these people, you know, there was no plan. It just happened.
1: I love that. And I love that it ended the way that it ended here. And it's still not done. You're living right now. You're continuing to do things, but you're no longer on the lam. You come back to America. You become a radio announcer. You become a TV actor. You become a movie actor. Again, you've lived like a dozen lives in your one lifetime.
2: Yeah. My approach to life is just do it. There is nothing I'm afraid of doing. And I'd probably like you, and being in the radio and wind up where you wind up, it's not like you grew up and trained for it. You wake up in the morning and you go, I would like to do this. And you try it. And you just keep putting one foot in front of the other. You make mistakes, you fail, but eventually you figure it out and you move forward. And you know, I've always found success, but it's always been the result of hard work.
1: I love it. Again, the book is out right now. It's called The Escape Artist. And you know, Ian, this would make a pretty interesting movie. Is that something that you've kind of been thinking of, is turning this into a film?
2: Yeah, no, there's people nosing around right now. And I have no doubt that there will be a movie and for my own personal preference, a limited series on TV.
1: I do think it probably would be a really good thing to put out on streaming, where instead of being, you know, scrunched into 90 minutes for a movie, you could have a whole season to be able to tell the entire story, because it's fascinating.

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2: Did you know that officially an acre is the area measuring one chain, 86 feet, by one furlong, which is 660 feet?
1: I did not know any of that.
2: I didn't know that.
1: It's good to know. I don't know what
2: now
1: new...
2: you know.
1: Now that I have that new information, my life has
2: been
1: changed.
2: I don't know what
1: changed.
2: You'll do with it. According to a 2024 study, toddlers have a flower-like odor, and teenagers smell like goats or cheese.
1: Or goats eating cheese.
2: And President John F. Kennedy survived at least four assassination attempts.
1: No kidding.
2: Yeah, did you know that?
1: I did not.
2: I did not either. That is news to me.
1: That is also news to me.
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7: With your weather flash, I'm Bill Banks, UCtoday.org. 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This morning, scattered showers and thunderstorms developing with a high near 69. Tonight, a slight chance of showers and thunderstorms, mostly clear, with a low around 52. Tomorrow brings partly sunny skies with a high near 72. Currently, it's 60 and clear. For UCtoday.org, I'm Bill Banks with your weather flash.
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2: Fun fact for you, Heidi.
3: What's that, John?
2: Not getting enough sleep and being hungry are the two biggest reasons for being angry. So if you're angry, think, am I getting enough sleep or am I just hungry? And if it's neither of those, maybe you have a real reason. Otherwise, you could fix all of that. Fun fact for you, Heidi.
3: What's that, John?
2: Spending money on experiences instead of material possessions leads to greater happiness. I agree 1,000%. Because there's so many times we'll go have fun doing something and then we come home and I don't have to put anything away. Because I'm like, we didn't buy nothing. We just went and had fun. I don't have to find a place to store it. I don't have to take care of it. We just had fun. Fun fact for you, Heidi.
3: What's that, John?
2: Eating a cucumber can cure bad breath. Well,
3: really?
2: That's cool.
3: I love cucumbers. Yeah.
2: Fun fact for you, Heidi.
3: What's that, John?
2: An espresso has less caffeine than a cup of coffee. So you think I'm going to have the espresso for all the caffeine? Less caffeine in there.
3: Huh.
2: Yeah. And we'll do one final fun fact for you, Heidi.
3: What's that, John?
2: In England, in the 1880s, the word pants was considered a dirty word. So, yeah.
3: I think you told me that just the other day.
2: Did actually. I tell you that?
3: Yeah, I'm
2: having a lot of deja vu lately. Several fun facts. Now you know. Thanks for listening to the John and Heidi Show.
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0: Time now for the question of the day. This one's for you, Heidi. 13% of us had a full-on argument with this inanimate object. What is it? I think we've done this. We've argued with this before. We used to have a name for ours. GPS.
1: Oh,
0: was
1: Brenda.
0: Her name Brenda? Yeah,
1: it was Brenda.
0: Yeah, because Brenda was, Heidi was like, Brenda, that's not even close to right. And I'm like, I'm pretty sure it's right. And then we get up there and there's not even roads where she told us to go. I'm like, I guess Brenda
1: might
0: was
1: need
0: wrong.
1: Need to update our map.
0: Why do we call her Brenda?
1: I don't know.
0: I have no idea. That is your question of the day on the John and Heidi Show.
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3: For UCToday.org, I'm JT reporting. A portion of Route 77 in the city of Corry will close later this month as work continues on PennDOT's Corry paving project. Beginning June 29th, Route 77 will be closed between Mead Avenue and Church Street while crews begin reconstruction work in the area. The closure is expected to impact traffic for a couple of weeks. The first phase of construction will focus on the Mead Avenue intersection. That portion of the project is expected to be completed by July 5th, when the intersection will reopen to traffic. Work along Route 77 includes full-depth roadway reconstruction between 1st Avenue and Church Street, milling and paving operations, guide rail replacements, drainage improvements, and upgrades to curb ramps to meet ADA standards. The project is part of PennDOT's $9.8 million multi-year effort to improve more than 5 miles of roadway in Corry, including Route 77, West Washington Street, and South Center Street. The Union City Area School Board has approved coaching assignments for the 2026-27 fall sports season. Among the varsity and senior high head coaches returning next year are Michael Widrow for football, Jeanette Boyd for cross country, Steve Jovich for boys golf, and Kimbria DeSimone for girls golf, and Morgan Kula for girls volleyball. The board also approved assistant coaches, junior high coaches, cheerleading staff, and numerous volunteers to support the district's athletic programs during the upcoming school year. School directors approved the coaching roster during their June meeting. Things to do all weekend long is the Thurston Classic Hot Air Balloon Festival that's taking place in Meadville. Today, 10 a.m. to 2 p.m., it's the Canadota Lake Dice Run. Registration takes place at the Frog Pond Restaurant. From 10 to 2, Celebrate Trails event is happening at the Corry American Legion Pavilion. There'll be games, music, giveaways, and guided hayrides along with the trail. 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At noon, a benefit for Ann Hinger, who is currently battling cancer. It will be held at the Corry Labor Club. There will be a Valley 8 pool tournament and Chinese auction. From 12 to 3, the Erie County Public Library is launching its annual summer reading program. Food and refreshments will be available. That's it for now. JT reporting.
4: NBC News Radio, I'm Lisa Taylor. Israel and Hezbollah have renewed their ceasefire agreement after mediation efforts by the U.S. and Iran. This comes after the two sides traded attacks overnight and tested the strength of the U.S.-Iran deal that was signed by President Trump earlier this week. Israeli Prime Minister Benjamin Netanyahu had said Friday that his country would exact a very heavy price from Hezbollah for the deaths of the four Israeli soldiers it claimed were killed by the militant group. President Trump is unveiling the new Air Force One he got from Qatar. Trump's new plane is meant to bridge a two-year gap while Boeing modifies two new 747s that will eventually become the new Air Force One planes. Forecasters say there's a good chance of severe thunderstorms this weekend from Missouri to Wyoming, with the most intense weather in parts of Kansas and Nebraska. The storms are capable of producing large hail, damaging winds, and possible tornadoes. Sunday, the storms will move eastward through Missouri and into Kentucky and southern Illinois. Lisa Taylor, NBC News Radio.
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1: 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This morning, scattered showers and thunderstorms developing with a high near 69. Tonight, a slight chance of showers and thunderstorms, mostly clear, with a low around 52. Tomorrow brings partly sunny skies with a high near 72. Currently, it's 60 and clear. For UCtoday.org, I'm Bill Banks with your weather flash.
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3: Time now for some weird news. It's regarded as the grand British tradition, and many others take part in it as well, knocking back a few drinks at the airport before a flight, even if it's early in the morning. And if that's not your plan, you may want to think twice. The UK government is considering creating a database of disruptive airline passengers that would alert carriers when travelers have a history of causing a little bit of trouble, especially if they were intoxicated. Airlines would then decide whether to allow the passengers to fly. Whoa. Industry leaders say drunken behavior is a growing problem, and an increased number of flights had to be forced to be diverted because of unruly travelers.
2: Yikes.
3: Airlines, including Jet2 and Ryanair, have called for tougher measures and already have pursued offenders for diversion costs. So if they had to, you know, take a detour,
2: right,
3: you get to pay for it.
2: Well, yeah,
3: the goal
2: you should
3: is to target repeat offenders whose behavior threatened passengers, crew, and holidays. So here's what I would do. Just say, no fly list, can't do it now. Sorry. Stay back and drink in the bar. If that's what you want to do, you do that. We're flying somewhere. Weird news on the John and Heidi Show.
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0: Time now for the list. AI-proof jobs, according to an Oxford-trained career expert. Communication skills. They say communication matters less about volume and more about judgment. Choosing what to say, how to say it, and building trust with real audiences. AI can generate content, but humans still decide what is worth saying in the first place. The next one on here, AI-proof job skills, social skills. Yeah. Empathy, rapport, and conflict resolution remain essential because people still want a real human connection, even with AI improving interaction, emotional understanding, and trust still belong to humans.
1: Right.
0: Leadership. It says leadership, judgment, and decision-making skills are all very important. They become more valuable as AI handles routine tasks, shifting human work toward judgment calls. Operational management skills. These are things that are really important as well. They say that, again, even as AI automates admin work, humans are still needed for messy real-world coordination. And the last thing on the list, these are AI-proof job skills. AI implementation skills. So these skills focus on using AI tools effectively in real workflow, not just experimenting with them. They say knowing how to guide, supervise, and integrate AI is going to be a really important thing. So, you know, somebody's got to put in the prompt. So if nothing else, learn those kind of things, apparently. That is the list on the John and Heidi Show.
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4: With your weather flash, I'm Bill Banks, UCtoday.org. 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Today, scattered showers and thunderstorms developing with a high near 69. Tonight, a slight chance of showers and thunderstorms, mostly clear, with a low around 52. Looking ahead to Sunday, partly sunny with a high near 72. Currently, it's 64 and clear. For UCtoday.org, I'm Bill Banks with your weather flash.
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1: Time now for something special with Heidi Small. What do you have for me there, Heidi?
2: I have another story from behind the hits. This one is the song Wake Me Up When September Ends. In 1982... Andrew Armstrong died from esophagus cancer, and he left behind six children, including the youngest, 10-year-old Billy Joe Armstrong. In the midst of his profound grief, he had dreaded returning to school so quickly after his father's death. He didn't want to be stared at as the kid who just lost his parent.
1: Yeah.
2: He spent the first few weeks after death in his room, and when his family tried to get him to come out, he just said, "Wake me when September ends."
1: Oh.
2: The anniversary of his father's death more than 20 years later inspired him to write the ballad for the band that he was in at the time called Green Day.
1: Yeah.
2: And that song, I feel, was sort of a new breakthrough for me, he said. I started thinking about how September is just really hard for everybody. The summer's over. A lot of people are going back to school. Vacation's over. And the beginning of the fall, everything's changing. It's getting colder out. And I think what that song means to me. Armstrong said, the fourth single off the Green Day's album, American Idiot, Wake Me Up When September Ends, it peaked at number 6 on the pop charts, which was a rare crossover for the rock band.
1: They did very, very well with that.
2: Yeah, that did well.
1: Something special with Heidi Small.
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0: We always like to wrap things up around here with good news, and I think this is kind of a weird good news story. It's good news, but it's also sad news. A teen's final gift saves lives and brings organ recipients together at the graduation party that she never got to attend. This is kind of sad. From Michigan, a family held a graduation celebration for their daughter, Emily. But the most meaningful guests were not classmates or teachers. They were the people whose lives she saved. So these were all people showing up with her organs.
1: Man.
0: Yeah.
1: That would be tough.
0: It would be. Emily was just 16 when she passed away. According to her mother, Becky, Emily was known for encouraging everyone around her. She always was like the first one to cheer for her softball teammates. It didn't matter if they were winning or if they were losing. After she was declared brain dead, her parents faced an unimaginable decision. They sat together in the hospital. They asked themselves, what would Emily have wanted? The answer was clear. They knew they needed to do something, and they contacted a thing called Gift of Life Michigan. And she had registered herself as an organ donor when she got her ID. So right on her ID, she had said that she wanted to do this. She said she never talked to us about this. We looked at each other and said, wow, this is really cool. That this is what she wanted, and we're going to be able to find a way to make this happen. Well, then they invited all of the people who received organs from Emily to this graduation that she didn't get to attend because she was gone. And I just can't even imagine how hard that would have been.
1: No. But I don't ever want to have to deal with something like that.
0: I love that they did that. I've got a link here. There's a video, and I'm getting choked up just talking about it. But you can read it in the show notes for today at johnandheidishow.com. Time to say goodbye, Heidi.
1: Goodbye, Heidi.
0: Goodbye, everybody. Have a great day. Have a wonderful weekend. Thank you for listening to the John and Heidi Show.
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7: For UCToday.org, I'm JT reporting. A portion of Route 77 in the city of Corry will close later this month as work continues on PennDOT's Corry paving project. Beginning June 29th, Route 77 will be closed between Meade Avenue and Church Street while crews begin reconstruction work in the area. The closure is expected to impact traffic for a couple of weeks. The first phase of construction will focus on the Meade Avenue intersection. That portion of the project is expected to be completed by July 5th, when the intersection will reopen to traffic. Work along Route 77 includes full-depth roadway reconstruction between 1st Avenue and Church Street, milling and paving operations, guide rail replacements, drainage improvements, and upgrades to curb ramps to meet ADA standards. The project is part of PennDOT's $9.8 million multi-year effort to improve more than 5 miles of roadway in Corry, including Route 77, West Washington Street, and South Center Street. The Union City Area School Board has approved coaching assignments for the 2026-27 fall sports season. Among the varsity and senior high head coaches returning next year are Michael Widrow for football, Jeanette Boyd for cross country, Steve Jovich for boys golf, and Kimbria DeSimone for girls golf, and Morgan Kula for girls volleyball. The board also approved assistant coaches, junior high coaches, cheerleading staff, and numerous volunteers to support the district's athletic programs during the upcoming school year. School directors approved the coaching roster during their June meeting. Things to do all weekend long: it's the Thurston Classic Hot Air Balloon Festival that's taking place in Meadville. Today, 10 a.m. to 2 p.m., it's the Canadota Lake Dice Run. Registration takes place at the Frog Pond Restaurant. From 10 to 2, Celebrate Trails event is happening at the Corry American Legion Pavilion. There'll be games, music, giveaways, and guided hayrides along with the trail. 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At noon, a benefit for Ann Hinger, who is currently battling cancer. It will be held at the Corry Labor Club. There will be a Valley 8 pool tournament and Chinese auction. From 12 to 3, the Erie County Public Library is launching its annual summer reading program. Food and refreshments will be available. That's it for now. JT reporting.
2: NBC News Radio, I'm Lisa Taylor. President Trump is endorsing two Republican candidates for South Carolina governor. On social media Friday, Trump endorsed both South Carolina Lieutenant Governor Pamela Yvette and the state's Attorney General Alan Wilson. The two candidates are heading to a runoff next week, and Trump claimed, with either one, you can't go wrong. President Trump is doubling down on his criticism of Italy's prime minister. Trump told an Italian journalist this week that Prime Minister Giorgia Meloni had begged him to take a photo with her at the G7 summit. On Friday, Meloni pushed back against Trump's claims and said, "There is one thing he must remember, neither I nor Italy ever beg." She added that it is regrettable that Trump is more accommodating to enemies of the West than he is to the U.S. allies. On Friday, Trump doubled down on his criticism of Meloni, saying, "I don't want her as a fan because she was not there to help the U.S. with the Strait of Hormuz." Lisa Taylor, NBC News Radio.
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9: With your weather flash, I'm Bill Banks, uctoday.org. 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Today, scattered showers and thunderstorms developing with a high near 69. Tonight, a slight chance of showers and thunderstorms, mostly clear, with a low around 52. Looking ahead to Sunday, partly sunny with a high near 72. Currently, it's 64 and clear. For uctoday.org, I'm Bill Banks with your weather flash.
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2: What's up? This is Taylor Momsen from The Pretty Reckless. This is our new song, When I Wake Up, from our upcoming album, Dear God. When I Wake Up is about bad f***ing decisions and so much more.

0: The best of Cindy Scott.
1: So I know it's a morbid subject. Really interesting, morbid subject. But funeral homes these days are going to be getting a very unique and colorful makeover, because why not? It's actually thanks to a growing number of death care professionals using social media to challenge traditional ideas about mourning. Ohio funeral director Dan Madden has attracted millions of views online by showcasing eye-catching products such as hot pink caskets, cheetah print urns, and custom designs inspired by everything from gaming controllers to butterflies. Madden says the goal is to make conversations about death less intimidating and offer families more personalized ways to remember loved ones. He's part of a broader trend of funeral directors using platforms like TikTok to educate the public, reduce the stigma around death, and encourage people to think about end-of-life planning in a more open way. Can I get one that's like the shape of Barbie's dream house? Because then I could say that I have Barbie's dream house. In a way.

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This is Silvis, and we're broadcasting live on location today from the 6th Annual Celebrate Trails Day. And it's going on till about 2 or 3 o'clock this afternoon. And it's going on at the Quarry Legion Post 365 at the Pavilion out back. That's where all of the fun activities are centered, but there's plenty to do along the whole trail. We want to invite you to come on out, bring the family, and enjoy the beautiful scenery along the Quarry Junction Greenway Trail. And plenty to do right here. There's a bike rodeo for kids. There's hay rides every hour going on. Plenty of educational activities and prize giveaways. 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Enter your name into the drawings. So come on out. We'll be here till a little after 2 o'clock this afternoon. And it's going on Celebrate Trails Day at the Quarry Legion Post 365 Pavilion out back. Broadcasting live on location, this is Silvis for Channel 98.9.

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1: All right, so to start us off with our feel-good story today, I'm going to put you in a situation, and then I'm going to make you think about it just for a moment. So we've all been in this awkward moment where you're at a party, and you say goodbye to someone. You've just met them. You've had a great time at this party. You just met them, and you realize you have no idea what their name is. And the worst part, they've clearly remembered yours. And then you feel like you weren't paying attention or that you just have a bad memory. Psychologists are saying it might be simply because you're highly intelligent. One explanation is called the fan effect, where your brain stores so much information about a new person that retrieving a single detail like their name actually becomes harder. So research is also suggesting like highly attentive social people may be more intelligent, but may struggle more with names because they're busy reading social cues and adjusting their behavior, also absorbing context at the same time. Since names aren't strongly linked to meaning, they're especially easy to forget. So that awkward blank might say less about disinterest and more about intelligence, overloading, overreacting, and also an overreactive brain that's trying to make others feel more comfortable. So if you're one that says, I'm horrible with names, it just means that you're more intelligent. I'm one of those where I'm horrible with names. That's why I always say, because I'm always smart. There's a reason for it now, I guess.
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8: Hello, I'm JJ Fox, and this is When I Hear It. Music is a personal thing. We all tend to connect with a song differently when we hear it. So this is just me saying out loud what certain songs mean to me, do for me, how they intrigue me, where they take me. Basically all the stuff that just rattles around my head when I hear it. Family road trips for my wife and kids and I never disappoint musically. Lots of radio dial scanning, lots of loud singing. Good times. On our yearly trek to visit the grandparents, we always seem to hear the same song at about the same place in Ohio every year. I'm not making this up. We hear Never Be the Same by Christopher Cross like every time, to the point where the entire car is making that little woodblock sound that plays throughout most of the song. It's kind of mind-blowing because it's never on the same station. So when I hear it, and not in Ohio, I instantly picture a long stretch of highway with nothing but corn on either side. So maybe, next time you're driving through central Ohio, right around the Wilmington-Zenia exit going either way on I-71, scan that radio dial and see if Christopher Cross plays for you. And try not to make that sound.

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I'm JJ Fox. 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
2: So here's the thing. If you ever want to know about something, just ask Reddit about it. That's what researchers did who wanted to know or find out more about the unexpected side effects of the popular GLP-1 drugs like Ozempic and Wegovy. And that might have gone largely unreported in the media. There was a University of Pennsylvania team that analyzed more than 410,000 Reddit posts over 6 years. It actually found frequent mentions of potential reproductive health issues that included menstrual changes as well as temperature-related symptoms like chills and hot flashes. Now, while the findings did not prove that the drugs cause these effects, researchers say social media can help identify possible concerns more quickly than traditional clinical trials.
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0: 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This is Silvis, and we're broadcasting live today from the 6th annual Celebrate Trails Day. And it's along the Quarry Junction Greenway Trail. We're centered outside the Quarry Legion Post 365 out back at the pavilion. It's where all the activities are centered, but there's plenty going on along the trail today. Come on out, plenty to do for the whole family. And there's hay rides every hour going on, a bike rodeo for kids, plenty of education about the trails. There's games. 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All you got to do is stop by, say hi, and enter your name into the drawing, and we'll be drawing those a little bit later, all right? So come on out. It's Celebrate Trails Day. It's going on until about 2 or 3 this afternoon. There'll be prize drawings going on at 2 o'clock, so make sure you get in here for that as well, okay? So it's going on at American Legion Post 365 out back at the pavilion. 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
1: Hey, it's your buddy Bob Stye. 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
2: NBC News Radio, I'm Lisa Taylor. Another round of severe weather is headed toward the central U.S. Forecasters say there's a good chance of severe thunderstorms today from Missouri to Wyoming. The storms are capable of producing large hail, damaging winds, and possible tornadoes. On Sunday, the storms will move eastward through Missouri and into Kentucky and southern Illinois. There will also be a chance of severe storms Monday moving into the mid-Atlantic states. 3 deaths are being blamed on a tropical storm that slammed into the Gulf Coast. Louisiana and Mississippi were hit hard this week by Tropical Storm Arthur, which dumped up to 2 feet of rain from East Texas to the Carolinas. The storm killed 2 people in Texas, including a 53-year-old woman near San Antonio who drowned while driving in rising floodwaters and a teenager who drowned in a flood north of Houston. The storm also killed a Mississippi man who was part of a road cleanup crew outside of Jackson. Lisa Taylor, NBC News Radio.
3: 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Thomas Jefferson began work on the Declaration of Independence on June 11, 1776. 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It took Jefferson 17 days to have the final draft completed. 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
4: 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This afternoon, scattered showers and thunderstorms are likely, with mostly sunny skies and a high near 69. Tonight, a slight chance of showers and thunderstorms, mostly clear with a low around 52. Sunday brings partly sunny conditions with a high near 72. Currently, it's 66 and mainly clear. For UCToday.org, I'm Bill Banks with your weather flash.
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2: Hiya, this is Mara Katria from State College, Pennsylvania, and this track is off of my LP called Modern M, featuring the new wave legend, Modern English. 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
1: Well, let's talk about the Pope and Guy news today. And did you know that he isn't even immune to customer service headaches? Yes, Pope Leo himself, who lives modestly and receives only a small stipend as the leader of the Catholic Church, recently received an unexpected windfall. A forgotten PayPal balance worth about $8.65. Yes, an Illinois representative traveled to the Vatican to personally deliver the check, which dated back to before Leo's election as Pope. Leo said that he had tried resolving the issue by phone, but was disconnected by customer service. I find that so funny. Like, come on, the Pope? Really? That's funny. I like it. But hey, he's from Chicago. Anything can go. Anything goes, right? Anything goes.

0: 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This is Silvis, and we're broadcasting live on location today from the 6th Annual Celebrate Trails Day. And it's going on till about 2 or 3 o'clock this afternoon. And it's going on at the Quarry Legion Post 365 at the Pavilion out back. That's where all of the fun activities are centered, but there's plenty to do along the whole trail. We want to invite you to come on out, bring the family, and enjoy the beautiful scenery along the Quarry Junction Greenway Trail. And plenty to do right here. There's a bike rodeo for kids. There's hay rides every hour going on. Plenty of educational activities and prize giveaways. 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Enter your name into the drawings. So come on out. We'll be here till a little after 2 o'clock this afternoon. And it's going on Celebrate Trails Day at the Quarry Legion Post 365 Pavilion out back. 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
2: It's Cindy Scott here, and as we start off the day today with our weird story, we're going to talk about something that is regarded as a grand British tradition, and as many others take part in it as well, knocking back a few libations at the airport right before your flight, even if it's an early morning departure. Well, if that's your plan, you may want to think twice. The UK government is considering creating a database of disruptive airline passengers that would alert carriers when travelers have a history of causing trouble, particularly while intoxicated. Airlines would then decide whether to allow those passengers to fly. Now, industry leaders say drunken behavior is a growing problem, with an increasing number of flights forced to divert because of unruly travelers. And that's why they're calling it the Grand British Tradition, because this is the UK doing it. Just the UK. Yes. Airlines, including Jet 2. That's why they're calling it a Jet 2 holiday. I'm sorry. I couldn't help it. That's the whole reason of the whole story. A Jet 2 holiday. Sorry. Everyone was wondering why I couldn't stop laughing when I found this story. That's the whole reason. But airlines, including Jet 2 and Ryanair, have called for tougher measures and already pursued offenders for diversion costs. Now, the goal is to target repeat offenders whose behavior threatens passengers, crews, and holidays. But hey, everyone loves a Jet 2 holiday. I can't help it. Seriously.
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2: It's your feel-good story today on this Tuesday. And after surviving a devastating 2017 California wildfire that destroyed hundreds of homes and killed six people, aerospace engineer Linda Canty helped create a fire-resistant backyard refuge called The Fort. Now, it was inspired by underground mining safety chambers. The bunker can withstand extreme heat and flames, sheltering up to eight people for 4 hours. Now, The Fort is one of several new innovations aimed at protecting people from increasingly severe wildfires. Now, alongside underground hydraulic homes and even goat grazing services that clear vegetation, which can help spread wildfire, these solutions are not cheap. Now, a herd of goats can cost upwards of $3,000 a day to clear a field. Now, the Fort bunker starts at $60,000. But if you think about it, if it's going to save lives in the middle of a wildfire, that would be priceless, right? Right.
3: There's something for everyone this summer at Zumbezi Bay. At Conservation.

0: 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This is Silvis, and we're broadcasting live today from the 6th annual Celebrate Trails Day. And it's along the Quarry Junction Greenway Trail. We're centered outside the Quarry Legion Post 365 out back at the pavilion. It's where all the activities are centered, but there's plenty going on along the trail today. Come on out, plenty to do for the whole family. And there's hay rides every hour going on, a bike rodeo for kids, plenty of education about the trails. There's games. 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All you got to do is stop by, say hi, and enter your name into the drawing, and we'll be drawing those a little bit later, all right? So come on out. It's Celebrate Trails Day. It's going on till about 2 or 3 this afternoon. There'll be prize drawings going on at 2 o'clock, so make sure you get in here for that as well, okay? So it's going on at American Legion Post 365 out back at the pavilion. This is Silvis for Channel 98.9, live on location.
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1: For UCToday.org, I'm JT reporting. A portion of Route 77 in the city of Corry will close later this month as work continues on PennDOT's Corry paving project. Beginning June 29th, Route 77 will be closed between Mead Avenue and Church Street while crews begin reconstruction work in the area. The closure is expected to impact traffic for a couple of weeks. The first phase of construction will focus on the Mead Avenue intersection. That portion of the project is expected to be completed by July 5th, when the intersection will reopen to traffic. Work along Route 77 includes full-depth roadway reconstruction between 1st Avenue and Church Street, milling and paving operations, guide rail replacements, drainage improvements, and upgrades to curb ramps to meet ADA standards. The project is part of PennDOT's $9.8 million multi-year effort to improve more than 5 miles of roadway in Corry, including Route 77, West Washington Street, and South Center Street. The Union City Area School Board has approved coaching assignments for the 2026-27 fall sports season. Among the varsity and senior high head coaches returning next year are Michael Widrow for football, Jeanette Boyd for cross country, Steve Jovich for boys golf, and Kimbria DeSimone for girls golf, and Morgan Kula for girls volleyball. The board also approved assistant coaches, junior high coaches, cheerleading staff, and numerous volunteers to support the district's athletic programs during the upcoming school year. School directors approved the coaching roster during their June meeting. Things to do all weekend long is the Thurston Classic Hot Air Balloon Festival that's taking place in Meadville. Today, 10 a.m. to 2 p.m., it's the Canada Lake Dice Run. Registration takes place at the Frog Pond Restaurant. From 10 to 2, Celebrate Trails event is happening at the Corry American Legion Pavilion. There'll be games, music, giveaways, and guided hayrides along with the trail. 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At noon, a benefit for Ann Hinger, who is currently battling cancer. It will be held at the Corry Labor Club. 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That's it for now. JT reporting.
2: NBC News Radio, I'm Lisa Taylor. Iran says it's closing the Strait of Hormuz due to ceasefire violations by the U.S. and Israel. According to multiple reports, Iran's Joint Military Command cited Israeli airstrikes in Lebanon among the key reasons on Saturday. Meanwhile, diplomats are gathering in Switzerland to try to advance the ceasefire agreement. Iran state media said its negotiating team is still expected to travel to Switzerland for talks with the U.S. At least 3 deaths are being blamed on a tropical storm that slammed into the Gulf Coast. Louisiana and Mississippi were hit hard this week by Tropical Storm Arthur, which dumped up to 2 feet of rain from East Texas to the Carolinas. The storm killed 2 people in Texas, including a 53-year-old woman near San Antonio who drowned while driving in rising floodwaters, and a teenager who drowned in a flood north of Houston. The storm also killed a Mississippi man who was part of a road cleanup crew outside of Jackson. Lisa Taylor, NBC News Radio.
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4: With your weather flash, I'm Bill Banks, UCToday.org. 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This afternoon, scattered showers and thunderstorms are likely, with mostly sunny skies and a high near 69. Tonight, a slight chance of showers and thunderstorms, mostly clear, with a low around 52. Sunday brings partly sunny conditions with a high near 72. Currently, it's 68 and mainly clear. For UCToday.org, I'm Bill Banks with your weather flash.
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2: All right, so we are in the midst of some warmer weather where you've seen a lot of sunshine. Maybe you've gotten a little too much sun, or maybe you might get a little too much sun in the future. So, Girly News today is going to be about top five ways in order which to get some sunburn remedies. The number one way in which you can get us a quick way to remedy the sunburn is aloe vera. It works best when it's sourced straight from the plant. Now, if you've ever had an aloe vera plant, or you know someone, or you can get it from some grocers actually have it fresh. But in a pinch, a gel or a moisturizer that contains a lot of aloe vera will provide many of the same benefits. If you do have the plant, it's very easy to peel the skin off. Make sure you peel the actual skin off. You want the gel from inside of the plant. That is going to work the best. I always have the gel. I get the full gel, the green gel in the thing. I keep that in the fridge. I have that in the fridge all the time. If I don't get the aloe vera gel, I get the After Sun lotion. That stays in the fridge as well. I always keep it nice and cool because you never know when someone is going to get a sunburn. It's going to be there. It's best to have that aloe vera nice and cold. Put that right on the sunburn. There you are. Number two, a cool bath or a shower. Just as you blast the AC for a shot of relief, a bath or a shower can help cool your burnt skin. Soon as you get out, pat yourself dry, but not fully dry. Leave a little bit of water on your skin. That's when you apply your aloe vera or your aloe vera filled moisturizer on to help trap the water. It will help ease the dryness that the burn is causing on your skin. Because remember, you burnt your skin, so that means you burned your skin dry. That's what the burn has done. It's burnt your skin dry. So you need to put the moisture back in. Number three, drink water. It seems very obvious, but hydration is important to healing from the burn. So replenish moisture that's lost while you're in the sun. So as you're putting that aloe vera on your skin, you're getting relief elsewhere. Make sure you are constantly hydrating. Pain relievers, while it may be not permanent, it's a great way to catch a break from the pain and get some much needed rest. So sometimes taking that Tylenol or other ways of getting your pain relief, like acetaminophen, aspirin, that kind of way, whatever works best for you, there you are. Last but not least, a cold compress. If you have an extreme burn from the sun, extra dose of cooling relief, a cold compress can quickly bring down the temperature. Just make sure that if it's an ice pack, bag of frozen veggies, you wrap it in a towel before placing it on the burn. It will stick if you don't have some type of if you place the non-abrasive thing thing on your skin, it will stick, and then you have that problem. So if you have the soft towel on your skin and, you know, in between the cold surface, the extreme cold surface, it will not stick to your skin. Okay, don't make that mistake. I've seen that mistake happen. You don't want that mistake. Okay.

0: 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This is Silvis, and we're broadcasting live on location today from the 6th Annual Celebrate Trails Day. And it's going on till about 2 or 3 o'clock this afternoon. And it's going on at the Quarry Legion Post 365, the pavilion out back. That's where all of the fun activities are centered, but there's plenty to do along the whole trail. We want to invite you to come on out, bring the family, and enjoy the beautiful scenery along the Quarry Junction Greenway Trail. And plenty to do right here. There's a bike rodeo for kids. There's hay rides every hour going on. Plenty of educational activities and prize giveaways. 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So come on out. We'll be here till a little after 2 o'clock this afternoon. And it's going on Celebrate Trails Day at the Quarry Legion Post 365 Pavilion out back. 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
1: So our guy news today is about a man that's gone viral because he created an AI-powered water gun turret to keep pigeons off of his balcony. So he was frustrated by the birds leaving droppings everywhere, and he combined a battery-powered water gun, a camera, mini computer, motors, and an object recognition AI system. So when a pigeon enters the area, the camera identifies it, the turret aims automatically, and bursts of water sends the birds on its way. Video of the invention impressed social media users, many saying they'd buy one immediately. Some even suggested adapting the technology to deter other unwanted animal visitors. I needed this like about 25 years ago when I had my first ever solo radio gig when I first moved to my very first apartment. I was plagued with pigeons. Okay. I don't know why, but my first apartment was in a house. So it was a house that was like cut up into four. And I had like one of the top apartments. And the house that was behind ours had pigeons constantly on it. And I don't know what I could do to get rid of them. It was insane. Every day they were there. And it's hard because like when you work a late shift in radio and you're trying to sleep in the morning and they're there and they're just cooing away, you're like, shut up. Shut up. I had an utter hatred of pigeons ever since from this apartment and those pigeons. I needed this creation 25 years ago. Where was this 25 years ago? The things that I did to those pigeons, the things they did, they weren't nice, but they wouldn't leave me alone. They wouldn't leave me alone. But then again, I was a lot younger and a lot dumber, and you would have thought that I would have come up with something great like this. It's things like that that you sit back and say, why didn't I come up with that? It's just like Build-A-Bear. To this day, I sit there and think, why didn't I come up with Build-A-Bear? The monies that I could have made if I would have thought up Build-A-Bear all those years ago.
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2: It's Weird Story Time, and it's going to be a fantastic one because it's from the great state of Florida for weirdness. Ah, yes, Florida. The state of weird, because they're always great. I know. So this Florida woman was arrested after repeatedly dialing 911 because there was a bar that was refusing to serve her a Jell-O shot. The Marion County Sheriff's Office said 68-year-old Diane Balick called emergency services three different times asking for help obtaining alcohol from the Nowhere Bar in Ocala. Now, she also reportedly requested a ride home, which deputies said they could not provide. So when police arrived, they found her sitting outside the bar where she had been issued a trespass warning. She was charged with also misuse of, you know, dialing 911, the trespassing and possession of an illegal drug. She was on a roll that night. Big roll.
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0: 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This is Silvis, and we're broadcasting live today from the 6th Annual Celebrate Trails Day. And it's along the Quarry Junction Greenway Trail. We're centered outside the Quarry Legion Post 365, out back at the pavilion. It's where all the activities are centered, but there's plenty going on along the trail today. Come on out, plenty to do for the whole family. And there's hay rides every hour going on, a bike rodeo for kids, plenty of education about the trails. There's games. 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All you got to do is stop by, say hi, and enter your name into the drawing, and we'll be drawing those a little bit later, all right? So come on out. It's Celebrate Trails Day. It's going on until about 2 or 3 this afternoon. There'll be prize drawings going on at 2 o'clock, so make sure you get in here for that as well, okay? So it's going on at American Legion Post 365 out back at the pavilion. 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

0: KDOB, Indie Alternative Music, SoCal Style, with me, Dave W. Phillips. New music and artists from around the world. Sundays at 7 p.m., right after the old folks have gone to bed. Right here on Channel 98.9.
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2: NBC News Radio, I'm Lisa Carton. Iran says it's closing the Strait of Hormuz due to ceasefire violations by the U.S. and Israel. According to multiple reports, Iran's Joint Military Command cited Israeli airstrikes in Lebanon among the key reasons today. Meanwhile, diplomats are gathering in Switzerland to try to advance the ceasefire agreement. Vice President J.D. Vance confirmed today he's preparing to join the talks soon after canceling his scheduled trip late Thursday. Iran state media says its negotiating team is still expected to travel to Switzerland for talks with the U.S. Italy's Prime Minister Giorgia Meloni is dismissing President Trump's claim that she begged for a photo with him at the G7 summit. On Friday, Meloni pushed back against President Trump's claims and said there is one thing he must remember, neither I nor Italy ever beg. And Sunday marks the official start of summer. Lisa Carton, NBC News Radio.
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6: 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This afternoon, scattered showers and thunderstorms, then mostly sunny with a high near 69. Tonight, a slight chance of showers and thunderstorms, mostly clear, with a low around 52. Looking ahead to Sunday, partly sunny with a high near 72. Currently, it's 70 and mainly clear. For UCToday.org, I'm Bill Banks with your weather flash.
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2: A professional traveler by the name of Barry Hoffner. I guess he's visited like just about every country on the planet. And he says that his secret to traveling is to pack these five things. So what are they? A portable power bank. He says you never know when you're going to have electricity, no matter where you are. And, you know, that could be the case. So it's especially in a situation you're going into the top of the mountain, you might want to make sure you have some sort of battery backup for your phone. He also swears by a backpack instead of just rolling luggage because some roads and airports aren't roller bag friendly. Some wool T-shirts. He says that those can be worn for days and they won't smell too bad. Well, I guess it depends on what you're doing in those shirts. And earplugs for noisy hotels, city streets. He says probably the most important thing is some instant coffee packs for when there's an emergency, a coffee emergency, apparently.

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This is Silvis, and we're broadcasting live on location today from the 6th Annual Celebrate Trails Day, and it's going on till about 2 or 3 o'clock this afternoon.

0: 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We'll be here till a little after 2 o'clock this afternoon. And it's going on Celebrate Trails Day at the Corey Legion Post 365 Pavilion out back. 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
1: A McDonald's collector in New Jersey has something kind of unique. You've probably seen these before. It's a Ronald McDonald statue. Back when McDonald's used Ronald as their mascot, you know, they don't do that as much anymore. They used to have Ronald sitting out at a park bench so you could sit down, have your, you know, whatever, and sit next to Ronald. Well, a guy on eBay from New Jersey says he has one that has been, quote, desecrated. He says it's sturdy, but it's also kind of messy. It looks like an artist had some fun with it, he says. He's willing to let it go for only $2,500. And it will cost you $100 in shipping. I guess if you're into that, it still may be up on eBay, so check it out.
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0: la. 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
1: Now, personally, if I had to pick only one type of music to listen to for an entire year, it would have to be the 80s. Just because that's the era I grew up in. So, yeah, good memories there. And lots of trauma, too. Well, if someone told you you could only listen to one type of music for a whole year, what would it be? They did narrow it down to four options. Mumble rap, post-9/11 country, Christian death metal, and AI-generated EDM. And it was almost a four-way tie with the Christian death metal with a little bit of a lead at 29%. 25% was the mumble rap, 24% was the post-9/11 country, and 22% said they would listen to the AI-generated EDM.
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1: You may have already seen this on social media. There was a fella in Florida. He was at a Taco Bell. He walked in shirtless and wearing a kilt. He's an older gentleman, and apparently he knows a little bit about electricity. He claimed he was an electrician. In the video, someone called him a meth head, which made him quite upset. Claiming that he was an electrician, he said he was going to shut the place down, meaning turn off its electricity. Everybody was like, come on, get out of here. Employees did get him to leave. There were some other people in the restaurant, you know, egging him on. Yeah, turn off the electricity, see if you can, blah, blah, blah. Well, minutes after he left, there was a blackout. There are memes of the guy, and there were people doing reaction videos. It's unclear if anybody knows the guy, if he actually did it. And if he did, what charges he would be facing?
2: If you could do something today that could save someone's life, would you do it? If it didn't cost you a dime and only took a little time and could literally save a life, would you do it? Can you believe that only 3% of people say yes to this? How's that possible? That's the real percentage of people who give blood. Let's roll up our sleeves and make a difference. Give blood. We can do better than 3%. Learn more at redcrossblood.org.
3: NBC News Radio, I'm Lisa Carton. Vice President J.D. Vance says he expects to travel to Switzerland in the coming days to join talks with Iran. Vance confirmed his plans today, telling Fox News it may happen as soon as tomorrow. He noted talks are underway after President Trump's son-in-law, Jared Kushner, and special envoy Steve Witkoff arrived there earlier today. Vance said talks are going well so far and noted a record 16 million barrels of oil moved through the Strait of Hormuz on Friday. Vance's remarks came before Iran announced today it is closing the vital waterway due to Israeli attacks in Lebanon. President Trump is unveiling the new Air Force One he got from Qatar. Trump spoke at Joint Base Andrews on Friday.
4: We like the baby blue, but it was time for a change.
3: Trump's new plane is meant to bridge a two-year gap while Boeing modifies two new 747s that will eventually become the new Air Force One planes. Lisa Carton, NBC News Radio.
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6: With your weather flash, I'm Bill Banks, UCToday.org. 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This afternoon, scattered showers and thunderstorms with mostly sunny skies, high near 69. Tonight, a slight chance of showers and thunderstorms, mostly clear with a low around 52. Looking ahead to Sunday, partly sunny with a high near 72. Currently, it's 69 and mainly clear. For UCToday.org, I'm Bill Banks with your weather flash.
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2: What's up? This is Taylor Momsen from The Pretty Reckless. This is our new song, When I Wake Up, from our upcoming album, Dear God. When I Wake Up is about bad f***ing decisions and so much more.

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1: Personally, I am not a picnic person. I don't really care to have to fight off flies and other predators around just to eat my sandwich or whatever it is. Well, according to the Daily Mail, if you love picnics and like to eat your meal out in the open, well, here are some of the new favorites that they have. If these were on social media, they would be trending right now. Olives are pretty high up on the list for people who want to eat their foods at picnic. Olives, flatbreads, breadsticks, hummus, chorizo, salami, prosciutto, Spanish tortilla, and focaccia. And if you're wondering about some of the foods that are not trending when it comes to picnics, corned beef, cocktail sausages, and Spam.

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1: I do use Listerine when I'm trying to, you know, just keep my mouth clean. If there's a cut in there and I know it's going to turn into like a canker sore, just swish some around there. But, you know, that can be a ride, can't it? If you've got a cut in your mouth and you're, you know, swishing some Listerine in there. Yeah, that's a bit of a ride. But Listerine says that they're coming out with different types of levels of the intensity. For instance, there's an extra mild that they're just now putting out. It's alcohol-free. They say it's new and ultra-gentle. There's a mild, also alcohol-free, smooth and balanced for an easy everyday clean. And then there's the intense, which I'm assuming is just what they're currently selling in stores, which is bold and powerful for that classic Listerine sensorial experience. No word on if they're going to make it even more intense or not, but the less spicy versions are out now.
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2: Every year, Uber releases a list of some of the things that people forget that they're traveling with when they're in an Uber, and they just leave them behind. So here are some of the things that over this past year, people have left in an Uber. A meat slicer, a child's prosthetic eye, 20 pounds of duck sausage, pelvis implants, two wedding gowns, a toboggan, a bald cap, a dishwasher, a textured photo with a rhinestoned picture of Jesus, a live fish, an oxygen tank. Someone's going to need that. A sack of marbles and an ankle monitor, which you would think the ankle should be attached to it, but there was no ankle found, just the monitor.
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2: So I don't know if this is, you know, take your kid to work day for this guy, or, hey, I just needed someone to hold the flashlight while I was working. But this 41-year-old Pennsylvania man, James Harkless DeChellis, was arrested after he broke into an office building with his girlfriend's 11-year-old daughter. He's like, let's go see what I do for a living. Now, police showed up because James tripped a burglar alarm that he didn't know about. He was in the equipment room where he had instructed the girl to hold a flashlight for him while he cut out some copper wiring to resell later. James was charged with burglary and corruption of a minor, amongst other things. The girl wasn't charged, but she also probably didn't hold the flashlight straight either.
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10: NBC News Radio, I'm Lisa Carton. Vice President J.D. Vance says he expects to travel to Switzerland in the coming days to join talks with Iran.
11: We'll plan the talks when the principals from the Iranian government, also the Qatari and the Pakistani government, arrive. That may happen as soon as tomorrow.
10: Vance confirmed his plans today, telling Fox News talks are going well in the early stages after President Trump's son-in-law Jared Kushner and special envoy Steve Witkoff arrived in Switzerland today. Vance noted a record 16 million barrels of oil moved through the Strait of Hormuz on Friday. Vance's remarks came before Iran announced today it's closing the vital waterway due to Israeli attacks in Lebanon. President Trump is endorsing both Republican candidates for South Carolina governor. In a post on Truth Social Friday, Trump said he can't hurt one of them by only endorsing the other. The two candidates are heading to a runoff next week. Lisa Carton, NBC News Radio.
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13: With your weather flash, I'm Bill Banks, UCToday.org. 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This afternoon, scattered showers and thunderstorms are possible with mostly sunny skies and a high near 69. Tonight, a slight chance of showers and thunderstorms, mostly clear with a low around 52. Sunday brings partly sunny conditions with a high near 72. Currently, it's 70 and mainly clear. For UCToday.org, I'm Bill Banks with your weather flash.
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6: Reluctantly crouched at the starting line. Engines pumping and thumping in time. The green light flashes, the flags go up. Churning and burning.

0: Waterboy.com did a full breakdown on some of the sweatiest cities in the United States. And Florida, yeah, it's there. And there's reasons for that. If you live in Florida, you know what they are. If you've been to Florida, you know what they are. West Palm Beach, Florida, took the number one spot for the most sweaty city. Miami, Fort Myers, also on there. Honolulu was on this list at number four. Melbourne, Florida. Tampa, yep, there's Orlando, number seven. New Orleans, yeah, that's got to be pretty high on that list. That's also a sweaty city. Houston, Texas. And Jacksonville, Florida.
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1: Someone at Talker Research did a list of the most cheese-obsessed states of the United States. And I am shocked that Wisconsin was not on this list. Surprised. It was, I mean, in the top 10 at least, out of the 50, I would assume Wisconsin would be the very top in the top 10. But it wasn't. Wyoming is number one, followed by Illinois, Alaska, Louisiana, Oregon, Mississippi, Nebraska, Connecticut, Idaho, Maine, and New Mexico. Not even Pennsylvania on the top list? If you break it down by state, cheddar is the most popular cheese in the western half of the country and a lot of the south. Mozzarella is more popular in the mid-Atlantic and the northeast and along Florida. Parts of the plains too enjoy. I mean, who doesn't enjoy a mozzarella stick every now and then, right?

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0: Here's a story that happened in May, but it came out just not too long ago. Someone called police in Massachusetts to report a man in camouflage gear carrying what they thought was a bazooka. Now, that sounds like someone is going to mess something up, right? Obviously, police were concerned. They responded, was able to track the guy down, but he wasn't some guy with a bazooka. He was just some guy doing landscaping service around somebody's house. The quote-unquote bazooka was a leaf blower. The police say they weren't mad about the, you know, false call. They say that everyone's perception can be different. You're better off calling and reporting something than ignoring it and have it be something much worse.
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3: NBC News Radio, I'm Lisa Carton. Iran says it's closing the Strait of Hormuz due to ceasefire violations by the U.S. and Israel. According to multiple reports, Iran's Joint Military Command cited Israeli airstrikes in Lebanon among the key reasons today. Meanwhile, diplomats are gathering in Switzerland to try to advance the ceasefire agreement. Vice President J.D. Vance confirmed today he's preparing to join the talks soon after canceling his scheduled trip late Thursday.
4: They want to do a delicate dance. The Qataris and the Pakistanis want to make sure that we do this in the right way.
3: Iran state media says its negotiating team is still expected to travel to Switzerland for talks with the U.S. President Trump is endorsing two Republican candidates for South Carolina governor. On social media Friday, Trump endorsed both South Carolina Lieutenant Governor Pamela Yvette and the state's Attorney General Alan Wilson. Lisa Carton, NBC News Radio.
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6: With your weather flash, I'm Bill Banks, uctoday.org. Brought to you by Primatene Mist. This afternoon, scattered showers and thunderstorms with a high near 69. Tonight, a slight chance of showers and thunderstorms, mostly clear with a low around 52. Looking ahead to Sunday, partly sunny with a high near 72. Currently, it's 72 and mainly clear. For uctoday.org, I'm Bill Banks with your weather flash.
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0: There's Dexter and the Moon Rocks freaking out.
1: Researchers recently surveyed 122 experts from 26 countries and 11 different fields. Psychology, medicine, sociology, theology. The reason being is that they're trying to run down what some of the best things for a person to have when it comes to having good mental health. Yeah, I know. It's hard to, you know, think about that in the year 2026, what good mental health is. But according to these doctors in all sorts of fields, having meaning and purpose is great for your mental health. Having a good life satisfaction, self-acceptance, a good connection with others, autonomy, and happiness, all rated as the things you need to keep yourself in a good head space. Experts say when it comes down to it, autonomy and safety are the most important factors.

0: There's the neighborhood with Private.
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6: Easier not to be what? 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

0: There was a new study that took a look at some of the careers which AI probably is not going to be able to do, at least within the next 20 years or so. And here is what they are. According to mentalfloss.com, physical therapists. Yeah, I don't want a robot, you know, messing with my shoulder after I've injured it. I'd rather have a person. Surgeons, dentists, construction managers, police and detectives, psychologists, information security analysts, dental hygienists, social workers, and lawyer. Which you probably don't want to have a robot lawyer defending you in court. However, that sounds like it could be the basis for a new sitcom coming in the spring of 2027.
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1: I'm just personally not a donut person. My wife loves them in the mornings. So she would be probably very much into this list. According to Thrillist.com, who did this, I think it was last year, they ranked the best donuts of all time. And you may or may not agree with this, but number one is the glazed round donut. It's the pinnacle of donuts everywhere, according to this list. Also, rainbow sprinkles, the old-fashioned, which has ridges for catching all that glaze, raspberry jelly, apple fritter, the donut holes themselves, chocolate frosted, crumb cake, blueberry cake, and at number 10, the glazed twist and sugar twist. What do you think of that list? You can always email me, by the way. My email address is terrydeanradio@gmail.com.

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1: You know that smell when you microwave fish? It's not the most pleasant, right? Well, 46-year-old Detective Michael DeBase was at police headquarters on a Saturday. This is in Myrtle Beach, South Carolina. And I guess a patrolman was in the office. He microwaved, warmed up some fish, caused the smell, and that sent Michael off. Apparently, he was having a bad day, I guess. But to do what he did, which was to point his service revolver at the other officer in police headquarters, under these circumstances, that is a felony. Michael was arrested, which obviously he didn't have very far to go. He was booked, released, and then fired from the department. The other officer won't be charged with the crime. However, microwaving fish might be considered a crime, especially by your nose.
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4: NBC News Radio, I'm Lisa Carton. Vice President J.D. Vance says he expects to travel to Switzerland in the coming days to join U.S. talks with Iran. Vance confirmed his plans today, telling Fox News it may happen as soon as tomorrow. He noted talks are underway after President Trump's son-in-law, Jared Kushner, and special envoy Steve Witkoff arrived there earlier today. Vance said commercial ships are moving large amounts of cargo and oil through Iran's key waterways under the ceasefire agreement.
5: The Straits of Hormuz yesterday, that is a record going back to even before the conflict started. So you're seeing those ships move.
4: Vance's remarks came before Iran announced today it is closing the vital waterway due to Israeli attacks in Lebanon. The U.S. men's soccer team has clinched a top spot in the World Cup after Turkey lost to Paraguay on Friday night. The next game for Team USA, Thursday against Turkey. Lisa Carton, NBC News Radio.
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8: With your weather flash, I'm Bill Banks, UCToday.org. 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This afternoon, mostly sunny with a high near 70. A chance of showers and thunderstorms may develop later. Tonight, partly cloudy with a low around 53. A slight chance of showers and thunderstorms before midnight. Sunday brings partly sunny skies with a high near 72. Currently, it's 71 and mainly clear. For UCToday.org, I'm Bill Banks with your weather flash.
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1: There was an online poll that asked people how much do they think that luck plays in a person's life, and not necessarily their own life. But I would assume that during this poll, people use their personal life as to how much luck that they've had and how much it's played a role in where they are today. So according to this poll, it was like a little over 62% of people saying that, yes, luck very much played a role or somewhat lucky to be where they're at today. So a little more than half of people saying that, yeah, the good luck was on my side to get me here today. Now, like I said, this wasn't scientific. And again, people weren't voting on, you know, how much luck that they have had just in someone's life in general.

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0: recent poll that asked parents of this, and about 62% said that they would be horrified to find out if their kid was the bully. 32% said it would be worse to learn that their kid is the violent bully. And there's no real easy answers on this. One parent who took the poll here said that finding out that their kid is a violent bully says more to everybody else about the way they parent than what anything else says. On the other side of it, though, one other parent said that it's worse finding out that your kid is being bullied, because if it's happening at school, you're not there to help them. And usually schools, even though they have zero bully policies, are pretty much useless in trying to stop it.
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So as a parent, which would be worse for you? Finding out that your kid is a violent bully or finding out that your kid is violently being bullied? Well, there was a

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1: You're in your teens, you're in your 20s, and you're up for anything, right? You're thin, you're ready to go at a moment's notice. But that only happens in your teens and 20s. Because by the time you reach your 30s, according to a new poll, research says that you're more likely to stay home and go to bed at the age of 32 rather than go out and party all night. The average person turns down plans of anything after 9 p.m. or anything before 7:36 a.m. 47% of people say it's fine to say no when they don't want to do something, while others spin elaborate excuses, even if it involves lying. 64% of people said the best kind of weekend are the weekend with no plans.

0: That's Jack White, G-O-D, and the Broken Ribs.
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0: Do you know what Waymo is? It's basically a rideshare program, but there's no driver. It's AI generated, so it's just the car driving itself. Well, there was a guy who had a criminal mastermind plan to rob a hot yoga studio in San Francisco, and all he got away with was an armload of activewear, according to police. Now, it's quite obvious why the guy hired a Waymo, because he didn't want anybody snitching on him, like a getaway driver. But the problem is that with Waymo, even though you don't have anybody driving the car, there are like 140 cameras pointed at you. So it's going to be easier to find out who they are. Now, the guy did use a burner phone and was dropped off somewhere, apparently, where he doesn't live. The guy hasn't been caught, but there, of course, is tons of video footage of the guy, too.
1: If you could do something today that could save someone's life, would you do it? If it didn't cost you a dime and only took a little time and could literally save a life, would you do it? Can you believe that only 3% of people say yes to this? How's that possible? That's the real percentage of people who give blood. Let's roll up our sleeves and make a difference. Give blood. We can do better than 3%. Learn more at redcrossblood.org.
2: NBC News Radio, I'm Lisa Carton. President Trump is at Camp David for the weekend as the U.S.-Iran talks get off to a rough start. The talks were supposed to start Friday in Geneva, but were postponed due to what the White House said were logistical issues. Vice President J.D. Vance confirmed that those negotiations are getting underway with the arrival of Jared Kushner and Steve Witkoff today.
3: They want to do a delicate dance. The Qataris and the Pakistanis want to make sure that we do this in the right way.
2: Vance says he expects to travel to Switzerland in the coming days to join the negotiations. The vice president's remarks came before Iran announced it is closing the vital waterway due to Israeli attacks in Lebanon. Father's Day is tomorrow, and Americans are expected to spend big, to the tune of $28 billion this year. That's according to the National Retail Federation's annual survey. The average person is expected to spend $227. Lisa Carton, NBC News Radio.
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7: With your weather flash, I'm Bill Banks, UCtoday.org. 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Tonight, partly cloudy with a low around 53. A slight chance of showers and thunderstorms before midnight, then patchy fog. Looking ahead to Sunday, partly sunny skies with a high near 72 and a slight chance of rain showers. Currently, it's 71 and clear. For UCtoday.org, I'm Bill Banks with your weather flash.
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1: If you have been around long enough, you may remember those special times when you know, I mean, you just know that you're in the middle of music history being made. You might be old enough to remember the early 90s. So much new and cool music came out. It's led by grunge, but supported by all manner of alternative music. The stuff that came out in 91, 92, 93, 94, 95 was so incredible that you knew you were in the midst of a very special time. It felt like not a day went by without there being a new song, a new artist, a new sound, a new scene worth checking out. It was the alternative revolution, and it was awesome. And so much of it seemed to be directed at and just perfect for you, just for you. But that was hardly the first time something like this happened. Those who were teenagers in the middle 50s also knew that they were part of something special during the birth of rock and roll. The history of the 1960s was largely written in the music of that decade. Starting with the Beatles in 1964, every day seemed to bring something new, something exciting, and something groundbreaking. If you were tied in with punk in the 1970s, there was a sense among you and your friends that this was a really special time for music and a good time to be alive. But what I want to talk about is the era that came immediately after punk. Punk changed the way people looked at music, breaking down artistic, social, and demographic barriers. Basically, what I'm saying is that a new generation of musicians ripped it all up and started rock and roll all over again. That's basically punk in a nutshell. But that attitude didn't end with the original punk rock explosion. Instead, we saw an unstoppable chain reaction that resulted in sounds and styles and scenes that could not have been possible had punk not got there first. These sounds weren't punk, but you could tell by listening that something like punk had to have happened for this music to exist. We now call this the post-punk era, and this period of time, roughly from 1978 through to the middle 80s, created the foundations for the alternative revolution in the 90s and beyond. Let's look at this. It's the post-punk explosion, part one, and we begin with this thing called New Wave.
2: This is the ongoing history of new music with Alan Cross.

Welcome again. A little Elvis Costello from 1977 to start things. I'm Alan Cross, and this is the first part of a series of shows that examine the kinds of music that resulted from the original punk era. Again, none of this stuff is punk, but it's music that could have not happened without punk getting there first. And we are going to dive deep into the era of post-punk, late 70s through to the middle 80s. Punk rebooted rock. It was stripped back to the bone and built up into something new, some new sounds. And the first of these new sounds was called New Wave, which began to appear in 1978. Punk was peaking, but it was also on its way to burning out. And this requires some unpacking. 1978 was a very, very important year because that's when popular music began to segment into 100 different distinct streams, substreams, actually. Before 1978, things were fairly simple. And I know I'm generalizing here, but follow me on this. We had rock, we had pop, we had country, we had R&B. Each had their own flavors, but almost everything could be easily sorted into those four buckets. Post-78, though, things got a lot more complicated. Country began its bifurcation, classic styles and modern country. R&B's main sounds, which included funk and soul, began mutating even faster, expanding to include disco and, within a year, hip-hop. Same thing with mainstream rock. People were now talking about metal and prog and folk rock and soft rock and country rock and blues rock and, of course, punk. As cool as punk was, it did have its limitations. I mean, how long could you go on being so angry, thrashing over two or three chords? It seemed so 1976, if you know what I mean. The result was some interesting cross-pollination. Even though punk partly grew out of a reaction to the insipid pop heard on AM radio in the 1970s, there was a certain reconciliation with this. Pop and punk had a baby, and they called it New Wave. The result was the whole New Wave thing, but the sound and attitude came before the name. Now, I gotta explain this. The groups making this new music weren't exactly punk, but when you listen to their music, you can tell it had punk DNA. For example, the Sex Pistols and the Clash and the Ramones were definitely punk. So were all the other bands that thrashed about angrily on their guitars. But where did something like this fit?

Listening to that song from Blondie, who were, of course, a major part of ground zero of New York punk at CBGB, you would never mistake that for pure punk rock, right? It had the right attitude. It had the same do-it-yourself philosophies. It was anti-corporate and everything about it, but there was both something more going on and something less. The more involved things like melody and tried-and-true pop songwriting sensibilities. It was also more fun, often veering into quirkiness and nerdiness. Meanwhile, there were less politics, less class struggle, less anger. Compared to mainstream rock, it relied far less on the blues for its structure and sound. It was twitchy, spiky, choppy, and sometimes nervous, agitated, and paranoid. Lots of songs had stop-start and other experimental structures and approaches. And the vocals were delivered differently. They were geeky, yelpy, jittery, uptight, and often higher in pitch, and sometimes marbled with all kinds of insecurity. Lyrics tended to be artsy, intellectual, and all for clever, sometimes for the sake of being clever. The performers were mostly white. In fact, there was often a suburban sort of vibe around everything. When they danced, the moves were often pretty robotic, jerky, like the music. And there wasn't a lot of sexual bravado, but there was a lot of sexual fluidity. And when it came to fashion, New Wave had a look all its own. You're probably already thinking about skinny ties and big glasses. Okay, so what about the term New Wave? This was originally applied to a new generation of French filmmakers in the late 1950s and early 1960s. Then, some critics started using it in the very early 70s to describe artsy, non-mainstream bands like the New York Dolls and the Velvet Underground. In England, punk and New Wave were almost interchangeable in some circles. But there were new bands in the punk world who wanted to distance themselves from the more intense punk groups, more traditional punk groups. So they started using the term New Wave to describe what they did. Another term was New Music, with music spelled M-U-S-I-C-K. The earliest references we can find to the term New Wave are in a British fanzine called Sniff and Glue in 1976. The writers were trying to make a connection between the lofty, artsy ambitions of some British punks and those renegade French filmmakers of the 1950s and 60s. Later that year, a story in Melody Maker magazine quoted Sex Pistols manager Malcolm McLaren, very artsy guy, using the term New Wave and applying it to bands that were related to punk, part of the same scene as punk, but not necessarily sounding that punk at all. And within a year, it seems to have caught on as a term describing the underground music that was coming up behind punk. Then, across the Atlantic in New York, a record label called Sire was having a marketing crisis. The head of the company, a guy named Seymour Stein, was a fan of what was happening at CBGB and had signed a bunch of these new bands, including the Ramones. The problem was that Sire could not get any of their acts on the radio. Mainstream radio stations of the day would not touch anything tainted as punk rock. They hated anything associated with that word. It evoked music that was too dangerous, too weird, too violent, too polarizing, too class conscious, and too political. And I swear this is true. Back then, rock radio stations would not play a Ramones record any more than they would play a Bee Gees record. That's how the American industry felt about punk rock. It was a fad that needed to be ignored, so it would just go away. And so it came to pass that at a marketing meeting at Sire Records, somebody suggested that they use the term New Wave to describe their new signings. It's possible that someone at the meeting had noted that a magazine called the New York Rocker had been using the term starting around Christmas 1976. So, Sire launched an ad campaign called Don't Call It Punk, urging people to call this new music New Wave. And it worked. Just like that, the stigma of punk and the suspicions attached to that scene were wiped away. So, New Wave it was then.

Talking Heads, one of the first bands branded by Sire Records as New Wave. And by the end of 1977, the phrase had caught on in North America. Time and Newsweek, which is about as mainstream as you can get, both wrote stories on the punk/new wave movement. But there was still a lot of confusion about what exactly everybody was talking about. At first, it applied to the new underground groups from the UK, at least by those on this side of the Atlantic. But in the UK, other terms evolved. Remember that they got to new wave first, so they were moving on. There was new pop as a term, postmodern was another, and like I mentioned earlier, new music. In America, new wave was the way forward, but it became really, really broad. For example, when Tom Petty first appeared with his short, sharp songs and anti-corporate stance, some people in the industry categorized him as a new wave artist. But as the months went by, new wave became the thing, especially after some of these acts began to crack the charts and end up on television. The descriptor became like punk, but intelligent. That's a quote, like punk, but intelligent. But like punk, except weirder, might have been better. I remember buying the 7-inch single for this song. I'd never heard of this band before, but they were always showing up in magazines that covered this new music. And I had read that they were weird and different, which made them a bit scary. I expected them to sound like the Sex Pistols or like the Clash. Angry, fast, intense. What could they do to a classic like Satisfaction by the Stones? This was not what I expected.

0: That's Devo from their 1978 debut album, Are We Not Men? We Are Devo. When the teenage me put that on the turntable for the first time, I was very confused. It was my first real introduction to this thing called New Wave. In a moment, we'll look at how New Wave continued to expand in terms of reach and sound.
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0: This is part one of a series of shows on all the alt-rock music that was spawned by the original punk rock era of the 1970s. And we're talking about the entire new wave scene right now, a period that extended roughly from 1978 through to, we're going to say 1984. And we can divide that time into two periods. The first featured hundreds, if not thousands, of guitar-driven alternative pop bands who had been freed by punk to experiment. And as these new groups started to come to our attention, many of them came from cities other than New York and London, the two main centers of punk. This not only included Toronto, Chicago, and Los Angeles, but places like Akron, Ohio. And this leads us to the Pretenders.

The Pretenders were a crucial bridge between old school punk and the era of new wave. Singer Chrissy Hynde was originally from the tire producing town of Akron, Ohio. In fact, she went to Firestone High School. But she couldn't see Akron in her future, so she followed her musical dreams to the UK, where she became deeply involved in the earliest days of the punk scene. She worked at Sex, Malcolm McLaren's clothing shop on the King's Road, where the Sex Pistols came together. She got a job writing about this new music at one of Britain's music magazines. She played guitar in some early punk bands, including one that eventually morphed into The Clash, and another that became The Damned. And she almost entered into a marriage of convenience with Sid Vicious of the Sex Pistols, just so she could stay in the UK and work. So, yeah, a lot of bona fide punk credentials. But Chrissy also understood the power of melody. In 1978, she formed the Pretenders with three Englishmen and began recording. One of their earliest songs was the one we just heard, a cover of the Kinks' Stop Your Sobbin'. Seymour Stein, remember him over at Sire Records, liked what he heard, an edgy, punky band with a gift for songwriting. And he liked what he saw, a strong American woman fronting a band that was 75% English. To him, it didn't get any more new wave than that. Another important group was the Police. Two Englishmen and an American who played short, tight pop songs with a bit of reggae and ska flair. Definitely wasn't punk, but it was edgy. It was different. They were another perfect new wave package. And it also helped that they had a good look, especially after everyone in the band bleached their hair blonde so they could appear in a TV commercial for Wrigley's Gum.

Roxanne from The Police, a new wave classic from 1978. Songs like that from The Police, along with The Pretenders and Blondie and others, was not only fun and different, but it was also perceived as being more authentic than what was populating the mainstream at the time. The rock scene featured a lot of mostly arena rock bands that some felt were too corporate. The pop scene was as lightweight as ever, and there was disco, which no cool person ever admitted to liking. It was just vacuous and empty. If you wanted to dance, well, you know what? New Wave was great for that, too. New Wave also didn't take itself too seriously. You could be goofy and fun, but in an artsy, fashionable, and semi-intellectual way, which brings us to the B-52s. They were formed over too many cocktails in a Chinese restaurant in the unassuming college town of Athens, Georgia. Why did rock have to be so serious? So they created a sense of silliness. 50s clothing that looked like it came from a thrift shop, a bouffant hairdo from the same era that gave the band their name, a bass player? Forget that. We'll just get the guitarist to replace his lower two strings with strings from a bass. And just for fun, we'll rehearse in the bloodletting room of an abandoned mortuary. They were so goofy that some wrote them off as a novelty band, at least at first. The truth is that this mixed gender and multisexual band became an inspiration for a new generation of musicians. Kurt Cobain saw them on Saturday Night Live in 1980. He was absolutely transfixed by them. I want to play you Planet Claire from their 1979 debut album. This was side one, track one, and it features some mysterious Morse code, and I can decode it for you. It's what's known as a call tape or a ZKR tape. It's a recording of a message sent out by the Canadian Forces Base Mill Cove in Hubbards, Nova Scotia. It was meant to inform ships at sea about which frequencies were best for ship-to-shore communications. What we hear is NAWSDECFH-ZKRF13394, followed by more numbers. Those last four numbers are the available radio frequencies in kilohertz. Okay, that's really obscure, but it's cool, right?

The goofy stuff from the B-52s and the power pop of the Pretenders and the genre bending of the Police were just what a lot of people were looking for at the end of the 70s and the beginning of the 80s. Never estimate the appetite for change at the start of a new decade. A new generation of musicians were freed from the rigid dogma of punk and an escape from disco, which was driving so much of the music culture at the time. Artsiness was encouraged. And because there were so few rules, fewer than even during the original punk era, the experimentation with new sounds, new looks, and new attitudes continued. But there was also an economic factor at play. As the 70s turned into 80s, the disco bubble burst, sending the recorded music industry into its worst downturn since the 1930s. This was a condition exacerbated by a worldwide recession that saw interest rates skyrocket. It was a terrible time economically. Record labels found that it was cheaper to produce and release records by this new generation of new wave bands than it was to do the same with bigger mainstream acts. That economic reality led to more labels signing more new wave groups. And they weren't wrong. The investments on return could be phenomenal. And here's the best example. In 1979, Capitol Records sent a new LA band called The Knack into the studio to record a debut album. 2 weeks later, it was done. Total budget, $18,000. Get the Knack was released on June 11th, 1979. By June 24th, just 13 days later, the album had sold 1 million copies, and it was Capitol's fastest-selling debut record since Meet the Beatles in 1964. The first single was also the fastest-selling single for Capitol since the Beatles' I Want to Hold Your Hand, and it stayed at number one on the singles charts for 6 weeks.

0: profit realized by Capital on the Knack was astounding. And even though the Knack experienced some severe backlash because they became so successful so fast, other record labels realized that their way out of the economic doldrums might just be to sign more new wave bands. But radio, especially American FM rock radio, still wasn't convinced. Some stations even banned the DJs from using the term new wave on the air because it was too much of a fad. It's not going to last. And this attitude tanked the career of a lot of new wave bands. Groups that had a successful debut album saw their second album fail to gain any substantial traction. Besides, the programmer said, this stuff is just too weird. Nobody cares. This is from the same people who had no trouble playing tons of David Bowie, a guy who was new wave before there was such a thing. Thanks to the reluctance of American radio to play new wave music, the whole thing seemed to be on its way out. And it was, apparently, this short-lived fad. But then something happened that broke things wide open. That part of the story is next.
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0: We're tracing the growth of the different styles of underground rock music that followed in the wake of punk. 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That all began to change on August 1st, 1981, when a new cable network called MTV signed on.
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0: Few people believed that a channel devoted to playing something called a music video 24 hours a day would be successful, so many cable companies refused to carry it. For example, even though MTV originated in New York City, no Manhattan cable company would carry it. And they kind of had a point. I mean, who was going to spend money making these video things? Here is a fact. When MTV signed on in the summer of 1981, their entire music library consisted of 250 videos, 30 of which were by Rod Stewart. His She Won't Dance With Me was the third video ever shown. An hour later, Sailing was the 15th video. Stewart videos were also the 37th, 51st, 77th, 97th, and 110th shown. His stuff was seen 17 times on just MTV's first broadcast day. Now, obviously, that library had to grow if MTV was going to survive. And for that, what they did was turn to the UK. The British had a long history of creating short films of artists performing songs that could be sent to TV networks in lieu of them actually performing live on the various music shows, not only in the UK, but also across the continent. This was pioneered by the Beatles as far back as the middle 1960s. Because the UK was such a great source of these films, MTV started mining them. This was also perfect for another reason. Because these video clips were made for television, everyone who appeared in one of these things had to have a look, a fashion sense. You absolutely had to look good on television. And this led to the creation and adoption of some pretty eye-catching stuff. The result was what could be called a second British invasion. MTV's schedule began to be dominated by groups like ABC in their sharp tuxedos, Culture Club with Boy George's unique look, and the TV perfect Duran Duran.

Duran Duran, one of the most successful of all the British bands branded as New Wave in North America. MTV fueled the growth and popularity of New Wave through most of the 1960s. They played all the groups that we've talked about and many more. Eurythmics, XTC, Soft Cell, Adam Ant, Human League, Bow Wow Wow, and the Go-Go's, originally a punky band, morphed into a radio-friendly New Wave pop group. This music was also cheap to license for movie soundtracks, something that director John Hughes used to his full advantage for films like 16 Candles and Pretty in Pink and The Breakfast Club. Those soundtrack albums were filled with what were at the time edgy new bands, edgy new wave bands, many of which were from the UK, like these guys.

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0: Before we wrap up part one of our look at the genres of the post-punk era of the late 1970s and early 80s, we need to consider something else. Remember how I said that New Wave can be divided into two distinct periods? There was something other than MTV that caused the genre to explode. There was a new type of technology that resulted in entirely new ways of composing, performing, and recording music. 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It's updated every day with all manner of music news and information. 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It's free, so, you know, why not? We can also meet up on Twitter, Facebook, and Instagram, and all email can go to alan@alancross.ca. 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I'm Alan Cross.
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1: For the longest time, the sounds of rock were made with voice, guitars, bass, drums, and keyboards like piano and organ. There were plenty of ways to manipulate the sounds of those instruments, you know, effects pedals, studio tricks, happy accidents that happened when you least expected them. And for a couple of decades, that was plenty to work with. We discovered all sorts of techniques to create sounds that no one had ever heard before. But when engineers started messing with electricity in new ways, it became possible for musicians to create sounds that not only we'd never heard before, but never imagined hearing. This resulted in an explosion of new, amazing music that was based mostly, if not entirely, on electronic sounds. Experimentation really got underway in the 1960s. These sounds worked their way into prog rock in the 1970s. And at the very end of that decade, the technology had become cheap enough for young musicians in the last months of the original punk rock scene to adopt these music-making machines as their own. I'm talking about synthesizers, of course. And as bands in sharp suits and skinny ties released spiky new wave pop songs, another group of musicians went all in with synths. And in the post-punk era, which is to say the late 70s and early 80s, we had the era of technopop. Here's how that happened.
2: This is the ongoing history of new music with Alan Cross.

Depeche Mode and their third single, Just Can't Get Enough. That was released in September 1981 and is perfectly representative of the sound that became known as technopop. Welcome again, I'm Alan Cross, and this is part two of our look at some of the genres that emerged in the years following the punk rock of the 1970s. Now, to reiterate, post-punk is the blanket term given to all the new music made possible by punk. It did not sound like punk, but it couldn't have happened unless punk did first. On part one, we talked about the rise of New Wave. Now, the New Wave era extended roughly from 1978 through to about 1984, and we can divide that span into two periods. The first featured the jerky, twitchy, fun sort of power pop that could get a little goofy from time to time. That's your standard New Wave. It was based largely on guitars, bass, and drums. Now we're going to talk about the synthesizer-driven second half of the New Wave era. And we're going to use the term technopop, although some people prefer calling it synth pop or electropop. It began emerging in earnest in about 1979. This, in a nutshell, was post-punk music where electronic keyboards and related gear, like drum machines, were the dominant instruments. Real guitars and real drums weren't really in the mix. Practitioners were all about the new possibilities that these instruments presented. Now, before we dive into everything, a little extra history is required. Work on what would become the modern synthesizer goes all the way back to the 1940s. With the advent of the transistor, research into making these kinds of sounds accelerated in the 1950s. But these machines were gigantic. Early examples filled entire rooms. One model was so big that it had to be transported on a rail car. By the 1960s, engineers like Bob Moog and Don Buchla were building much smaller units. They were temperamental and extremely hard to program, but they sure sounded cool. And unfortunately, they were also expensive. Still, groups who had the money, like the Beatles, began to experiment with them. If you listen to Here Comes the Sun from the Abbey Road album, you can hear an early synthesizer.

That's from Wendy Carlos, who worked with Bob Moog on his synthesizer. She created the all-synth soundtrack for Stanley Kubrick's futuristic A Clockwork Orange. Meanwhile, bands like Pink Floyd were also intrigued by the new sonic possibilities. If you go back to Dark Side of the Moon and the instrumental track On the Run, we hear a primitive synthesizer, one without a keyboard, called an EMS VCS3.

There were plenty of prog rock bands dabbling in synths. Emerson, Lake, and Palmer, and Yes were just two. We also had art rock types getting into these keyboards, names like Jean-Michel Jarre, Tomita, and Vangelis. But special props must go to Kraftwerk. In the 1960s, Germans, or more correctly, West Germans, were looking for a style of music that they could call their own. They didn't want to sound American, and they didn't want to sound British. Some of them threw their lot in with electronic sounds. They had names like Tangerine Dream and Amon Dual. But the most important turned out to be Kraftwerk. And when they started having best-selling albums and hit songs in the international charts, people really started to pay attention. This is from 1978.

By the time Kraftwerk released the model in 1978, they'd been experimenting with synthesizer technology for about 5 years. David Bowie was fascinated by what Kraftwerk was doing and immediately dove into synthesizers, and that got people's attention. One such person was Daniel Miller. He wanted to be a punk, but didn't know how to play guitar. So he saved up some money from his job as a film editor and bought a Korg 700S and a four-track reel-to-reel machine. He started experimenting with it in his bedroom, recorded two songs, found some money to make a test pressing, and convinced the Rough Trade record shop in Notting Hill to stock it. After it came out in November 1978, the record became a hit. It had attitude, it was minimalist, it was different, it was futuristic. And this thing, made by a guy in his bedroom with a few rudimentary pieces of gear and no musical experience, sold 30,000.

0: join the car crash set.
1: Many young wannabe musicians who'd come of age with punk were intrigued by Daniel Miller's Warm Leatherette, a song he released under the name The Normal. And this interest had its roots in punk. The emerging technopop wasn't something separate from New Wave, but part of its evolution, a subgenre, created by the same attitude as punk. As Andy McCluskey and Paul Humphries of OMD, one of the biggest bands of the era, explained to me,
2: one thing that a lot of people also don't realize is that there was a certain amount of punk rock aesthetic when it came to you by bands like you, who you had no musical ability.
3: No.
2: At least not. Well, you were.
3: We were self-taught.
4: Self-taught music. Yeah.
3: My mother even had a school report from my music teacher saying Paul Humphries has absolutely no aptitude for music whatsoever.
4: He's got a frame now.
2: But these new tools.
3: That was it. It was the punk sensibility. Instead of just thrashing one chord on a guitar, we were just playing with two fingers on synths, and it's the same thing.
2: Coming up with sounds that the human brain had never heard before, which was the cool thing about these new machines.
4: That was the exciting thing about using electronics, was it gave us access to a palette of sounds that were new and exciting, rather than just repeating what we saw in the mid to late 70s as, just rock and roll cliches. It's like, oh, God, guitar, bass and drums, it's been done to death.
3: Yeah.
4: Hey, there's no new way to do this. We want to try and make a different sound.

0: perfect example of late 70s technopop from Orchestral Maneuvers in the Dark. They were one of the first of the new wave generation to turn to all electronic sounds. More history on the birth and rise of technopop coming up.
1: Hey, it's your buddy Bob Stye. Back in the 1990s, we said been there, done that. And we also loved angry and sad music that rocked. And I bring that to you with the Grunge Garage. Alternative and grunge songs from the beautiful 1990s. 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
5: Now, back to the ongoing history of new music with Alan Cross.
0: This is part two of our exploration of the post-punk era, those years immediately following the punk rock explosion of the 1970s, which saw a blossoming of all kinds of new and interesting music. We're discussing the new wave variant known as technopop. Another milestone in the creation of technopop came in the spring of 1979, when Gary Numan, previously a big fan of guitars, started playing with a new synthesizer someone had left in a studio. It was a Mini Moog. Suddenly, the idea of recording a punk album went out the window. He thought, what if I wrote punk songs but made them electronic? And he constructed this song. It's based on a vision he had of the future, where machines come to your door to supply all manners of services. He called these machines friends. And the friend in this song is supposed to be a prostitute. Yeah, I know. You'll never hear this in the same way again.

Gary Numan and Our Friends Electric, a massive hit single that sold over a million copies just in the UK. And note the vibe of that song. Much of early technopop was robotic, cold, deliberately artificial, emotionally sterile, and just generally a little intense. That description can also be applied to Kraftwerk, The Normal, and some of Bowie's electronic experiments. Very Blade Runner-ish, you know? When you step back and look at that vibe, it was a slight variation of the nihilism of guitar-driven punk. And because many early technopop performers had limited musical skills, not unlike the punks that treasured attitude over ability, it proved easier to make this kind of music than something with more texture. Now, lyrically, early technopop spoke of a mixture of futurism, alienation, isolation, and, now let's face it, an all-round dystopian view of life. However, all this began to change in 1980 and 1981, when the technology advanced to allow for even more sounds, specifically dance beats. The songs became less intense, the singing more emotive, and the instrumentation and production less thin and less trebly. The sounds thickened up thanks to new polyphonic synthesizers. You could only play one note at a time on the old synths, the monophonic ones, so if you wanted to build up a chord, you needed to layer each new note on a new track on the tape machine. Not with the polyphonic machines, and an emerging new way of taming electricity into notes called FM synthesis, which was far better than the old oscillators. The young technopoppers also improved their skills as musicians, and with that came a desire to write songs with more conventional song structures. Meanwhile, producers began to have a greater grasp of what could be done in the studio. Remember what Warm Leatherette sounded like? Now, compare that minimalism to something like this, which came out less than 2 years later. The advance in sound and sonics and texture is amazing.

0: 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They were also cheaper. They were more portable. 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
0: The early 80s saw the biggest explosion in music-making technology since the arrival of the electric guitar 30 years earlier. Better and more powerful polyphonic synths, drum machines, early samplers, and perhaps most important of all, a machine-connecting language called MIDI. MIDI stands for Musical Instrument Digital Interface. It originated in an engineering paper called Universal Synthesizer Interface, and became the new worldwide standard for allowing all these new electronic instruments to talk to each other. A single cable could carry 16 channels of information, meaning you could connect 16 different devices together. That meant if you, say, played a note on one unit, it triggered other events on up to 15 other devices, other keyboards, a drum machine, and so on. Now remember, just a few years earlier, you could only play one note on a synth at a time. Now playing one note could turn you into a one-person orchestra if you programmed everything right. Add in the capabilities of a professional recording studio, and the universe of music opened wide.

There's The Human League with a massive global hit from the winter of 1981-82, which is the period when technopop really reached its commercial peak. They were joined by bands like Duran Duran, Soft Cell, OMD, ABC, Depeche Mode, A Flock of Seagulls, Men Without Hats, and so many others. And all of it was very accessible, and in many cases, very danceable. And because it could, synth pop started fragmenting into different sounds. Some were all electronic, while others retained things like a standard rhythm section. One such offshoot was known as New Romantic, which had its roots in a couple of British clubs dedicated to new music. One was called Billy's, and the other was the Blitz Club. This was the breeding site of groups like Spandau Ballet, Visage, and Culture Club. Synth-based music was so popular that a backlash built. Real rock fans pushed back against technopop bands because, they weren't really playing instruments. They were just programming machines to do the work for them. Even more alarmed were professional musicians, especially those represented by the Union in the UK. Synth music had become so big that the Union wanted laws that limited their use in order to protect the jobs of real musicians. On May 23, 1982, which just happened to be the 48th birthday of synth pioneer Bob Moog, the UK Musicians Union went public with their grievances. The last straw wasn't Kraftwerk or OMD or Duran Duran, but Barry Manilow, one of the biggest mainstream artists at that time. In the past, Manilow had gone on tour with a string section, providing musicians with a solid living. But in 1981, he dumped the orchestra and toured with just a couple of synth players. That had to stop. That was the last straw. Jobs were being lost and livelihoods needed to be protected. In other words, it was another case of people fighting back against the inevitable progress brought on by technology. That May, again, this is 1981, at a meeting of the Musicians Union, a motion passed calling for a ban on all synthesizers. The whole situation did not go down well. It prompted the formation of an opposition party called the Union of Sound Synthesists, and the music press and music fans called this idea the product of a bunch of loonies. There was no stopping electronic music, of course, especially after MTV signed on. Like new wave artists, technopop practitioners had an interesting sense of style, which looked great on television, and MTV provided these performers with a platform in America. Now, as far as anyone can tell, this song was the first hit by a British technopop band to reach the top 10 of the Billboard singles chart. The song is fine, but it was MTV play of the video and singer Mike Score's swoopy haircut that really made that happen.

Like I said earlier, peak technopop was in the winter of 81-82. Not only did it get exposure on MTV, but the music spurred the growth of alternative music stations. And plenty of this music crossed over to the pop charts. Pet Shop Boys, Eurythmics, Erasure, more Depeche Mode. But as with everything in this world, things that rise must soon fall. Technopop continued to be very popular through 1983, 84, and 85, but by the middle of the decade, things were changing. First, the technology improved to the point where it became harder and harder to tell the difference between real instruments and synthesized ones. And second, not everybody was enamored by synths. A few groups fought back with new approaches to the guitar, bass, and drums lineup. It took a couple of forms. In the U.S., rock began flexing its muscles again. Think hair metal and the growing interest in indie and alternative music. And in the U.K., we had bands like the Smiths, who deliberately and pointedly wanted nothing to do with what they felt was artificial, soulless music.

0: Although the popularity of pure technopop declined through the rest of the 80s, it didn't go quietly. Depeche Mode stuck around, but with a modified sound. Bronski Beat and their spin-off The Communards stood their ground. And there were other groups with plenty of technopop DNA. Camouflage, When in Rome, The Information Society, Concan. Meanwhile, synths became so common that everybody was using them in all kinds of non-technopop applications. What was once new and futuristic had turned into the common present. And still others found ways to take what began as technopop into completely new electronic directions. We'll look at those on the next program. Stand by.
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0: 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Tactical Productions by Rob Johnston. I'm Alan Cross.
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